0: starts feeling good again, which is what we're doing right here on a Monday. It's Drinking Texas Nights. I'm Mike. That's Chip.
1: Whoop, whoop.
0: Those were the Turnpike Troubadours with Sierra Hull. Oh, Lord. We got so much good stuff coming up because, you know, it's a
1: Artist Spotlight Monday,
0: which is my favorite Monday right here. We are going to be listening to a little Colton Ryan coming up top of next hour. But for now, let's get back to the music. How about some Hal Ketchum?

0: It's Hal Katz with a small town Saturday night right here on Drinking Texas Nights. It's an artist spotlight Monday.
1: Mm-hmm. But.
0: Yeah.
1: First.
0: I had to burp.
1: which you normally do.
0: Yeah.
1: But first.
0: Yeah.
1: Normally, first break on a Monday, we talk about our weekend.
0: Yes.
1: So I want you to tell us what the hell you put us through.
0: On Thursday. Okay. I love being on the radio. So, you know how I tell everybody to sign up, register for the tickets on the Coke FM page.
1: Yeah, win something.
0: Yeah. Well, we won tickets to Riley Green.
1: Okay. Not on Coke.
0: No, on a different station because we're not eligible here on Coke.
1: Right.
0: So I didn't read the entire package. I saw that it was at the Moody.
1: Correct.
0: And my mind said Moody Theater, ACL. Mm-hmm. So we went down to the parking garage and went to try to go into the Moody Theater.
1: Well, first off, the parking garage that we always park at.
0: Yeah.
1: And the Lavaca Street Bar that we always pregame at.
0: Yeah. So we went. I was going to skip that because it's a long story. Mm-hmm. But thank you, Mike, for chiming in there and making it longer.
1: Oh, absolutely.
0: Yeah. So we did that. We went in. With these newfangled tickets, I was having trouble getting them there, and finally got it. And then we'll go up to the thing, and they're like, "Oh, we're not taking those tickets. We're taking the other tickets." I'm like, "This son of a bitch!"
1: Right.
0: But I will say this: everybody at the ACL Moody Theater, so nice.
1: Yeah,
0: so nice. Well, it turns out Riley was playing at the Moody Center.
1: Oh,
0: how the hell? That's okay. That's one of the reasons why I hate Austin. You got a Moody Theater, you got a Moody Center, you got a Moody Amphitheater.
1: Uh-huh.
0: Change the damn names.
1: I'm just saying.
0: Come on. So, we had to take an Uber over to the Moody Center. And thank you to 1300 to the Zone for the tickets. But we were sitting at the very last row at the thing.
1: Yeah.
0: And it was, they were great seats for being free. I'll tell you that.
1: For free.
0: Oh, nice. Yeah. I'm not complaining about that at all. So we're over there. We see Randy Houser.
1: Yep.
0: And then Riley Green. Randy, they had the sound all messed up.
1: I'm just saying, Randy Houser, big fan. I've loved him for years. Sounded awful.
0: Well, that's because I think they did that on purpose. Because when Riley Green came on, it sounded amazing.
1: Absolutely.
0: Put on a really good show. And I saw a buddy of mine that I hadn't seen in forever, Randy Tucker and mm-hmm. Sheila, his wife, they spotted us in the stands and came and talked to him. I hadn't seen him in forever, man. It was awesome. So after the show, we had to Uber back over to Lavaca Street Bar,
1: mm-hmm.
0: have a couple more drinks.
1: Well, you gotta.
0: Yeah, and then head home. And you know one thing? I kind of screwed that whole thing up. However, I will say this. We didn't have to wait in any lines.
1: True.
0: We saved on parking.
1: Yes.
0: And it was really easy getting out of there because we left early.
1: Plus, we hit the Lavaca Street Bar twice.
0: Yeah, yeah. And I can tell you, I know that Ultra has surpassed Bud Light now because at the Moody Center,
1: mm-hmm.
0: Ultra was a dollar more than Bud Light.
1: What?
0: Yeah. One whole dollar more. I've never seen that in my life.
1: I was wondering why you kept bringing me Bud Lights.
0: Well, because that's all they had, really. I bought Vicky an Ultra.
1: Because mm-hmm. she's special.
0: Because she's expensive. Yeah. Anyway, make sure you always pay attention to your tickets. And God dang it, Austin, fix something. That's it. That's Mike. I'm Chip. This is Drinking Texas Nights.
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0: That's Joe Diffie. Is it cold in here? Maybe not, but it's not as hot as it's been. So I'm pretty happy with that.
1: Exactly.
0: Up next, we got Aaron Watson with a song that Chip doesn't really like. Silverado Saturday Night.
1: Oh, you goofball.

The devil went down to Georgia. He was looking for a soul to steal. He was in a bind because he was way behind and he was willing to make a deal. When he came across this young man sewing on a fiddle and playing it hot, and the devil jumped up on a hickory stump and said, "Boy, let me tell you what. I guess you didn't know it, but I'm a fiddle player too. And if you'd care to take a dare, I'll make a bet with you. Now you play pretty good fiddle, boy, but give the devil his due. I bet a fiddle of gold against your soul, because I think I'm better than you." The boy said, "My name's Johnny, and it might be a sin, but I'll take your bet, and you're gonna regret

opened up his case and he said, "I'll start this show." And fire flew from his fingertips as he rosined up his bow. And he pulled the bow across the strings and it made an evil hiss. And then a band of demons

The devil bowed his head because he knew that he'd been beat. And he laid that golden fiddle on the ground at Johnny's feet. Johnny said, "Devil, just come on back if you ever want to try again. I done told you once, you son of a bitch, I'm the..."

0: That's the Charlie Daniels Band. The Devil Went Down to Georgia right here on Drinking Texas Nights. And up next, Cody Jinks, Know It All.
1: We were taught that honesty

0: That's Kobe Teeth. I hate when I say it like that. How do you like me now?
1: He'd like you better if you said his name right.
0: Well, you know. Actually, that's just one of those things that I said it wrong once.
1: Yeah.
0: And now every time I think about it, it comes up wrong.
1: Ah, I understand that. Yeah. So, Mike.
0: Yeah.
1: I went over it. Now, by the way, there was some hilarious activities, events that happened throughout the night that we did not get into for Thursday.
0: Right.
1: And if you want to know those, just come ask me in person.
0: Yes.
1: Because that's a much longer story that we can't cover.
0: Right.
1: But on Friday, you and I...
0: So we got a special invite.
1: Yeah. Yeah, we went down to or up to Wilson Valley Distilling.
0: Yeah, Wilson Valley Mercantile.
1: Yeah.
0: Up in Little River Academy.
1: Yep.
0: And if you want to go there, put the directions into your phone because you will not find it.
1: No, there's no way that you're just getting verbal directions and finding that place.
0: Exactly.
1: But it was great. John invited us out for his new release. It's getting released this Thursday.
0: Yes.
1: And having a big show to go with it. It's going to be a great time. But we got, because, you know, sometimes there's perks with this.
0: Yeah.
1: We got to try it before you buy it. And went out there and tried his new wheat whiskey.
0: Yes.
1: Absolutely fantastic.
0: Which is funny. It's a barely legal.
1: Yeah.
0: It's 51% red winter wheat, 36% corn, and the rest...
1: oats.
0: 15% oats.
1: Yeah.
0: Okay, which is crazy, because if you are a whiskey fan, you go, it's no, that's malted barley. That's not the way that Wilson Valley does it.
1: No, and he does a great job out there.
0: It's amazing.
1: Yeah, so not only did we try the brand new one, and we both bought a bottle.
0: Yes.
1: We tried an Irish blend that he's doing.
0: Which was great.
1: Yes. You like to say the naked oat blend.
0: Yes.
1: Better than the Irish. I like the Irish better. And then, we got something special. The oldest barrel that he has in his rickhouse.
0: Yeah.
1: He had never even opened it.
0: That's
1: he
0: funny.
1: Opened it up and we tried it.
0: He pointed at it. He goes, "Well, this is the oldest barrel in the rickhouse. It's never been opened. It's a little over 5 years old.
1: Barrel number 5, I believe.
0: It is the three-way his bourbon." He goes, "Well, you're here. Let's open it."
1: Yeah.
0: Let's open it. And he did, and poured us a little into our glasses. And wow.
1: Yeah.
0: Wow.
1: Absolutely fantastic. I can't wait till he bottles that.
0: So was he offended when I said that the first tasting note I got was marshmallow? Because it was phenomenal.
1: Yeah. No, it was – that was so good.
0: Oh,
1: and then Saturday
0: – mm-hmm.
1: We watched a little football in the morning, then we headed over to Bluebonnet Beer Company and went to their Oktoberfest.
0: Yeah. So their Oktoberfest is always a great, it's just a great event. It's been for like 12 years, something that we never miss. This year was a little weird because,
1: It wasn't a huge to-do.
0: Right. It had been small, and it got huge, and then it became like a city event thing.
1: Yeah, they were part of the city, the arts festival.
0: Right.
1: Well, the city did not budget for the arts festival this year, so they didn't have that, and Dave and Claire just decided to have a Oktoberfest at the brewery.
0: Right.
1: Usually they would do huge tents and everything. They did
0: oompa bands and all that stuff.
1: Yeah. They didn't do that. They just had their cold beer and some great Claire cooked German food.
0: Man,
1: holy crap, that was so good.
0: That was an amazing menu.
1: Oh my gosh, it was everything about it was great. Huge turnout. Wonderful people.
0: Did you have a favorite of their Oktoberfest beers?
1: Yeah, I like their Oktoberfest. The best,
0: the lager,
1: the lager, followed by the Helles.
0: I was all about the Dunkel.
1: I know you were. Hey, if you get a chance, run by there and check them out. They still have some beer left from the Oktoberfest. It's really damn good.
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ranch hand in a pinch, man. 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

0: horseback.
1: Yeah, he does, girl. Hey, this is Chip. That's Mike. This is Drinking Texas Nights, and it's an Artist Spotlight Monday. Right after Joni Messina, we're going to get into the Artist Spotlight with Colton Ryan. He's a great singer. Can't wait for you to hear him.

0: bye-bye.
1: All right, today's artist spotlight is Colton Ryan. You know Colton.
2: Oh, yeah.
1: So, I'm guessing a lot of our audience has not heard of Colton because he's new.
2: He is brand new.
1: Brand new. So Colton,
2: and really damn good.
1: It's true. So he came to the attention of the Texas country music scene about a year ago when he got serious about songwriting and wrote a song at the age of 15.
2: Pretty impressive.
1: No kidding. Did really well. Ended up... invited to the Larry Joe Taylor songwriters showcase.
2: Mm-hmm.
1: He didn't win,
2: yep,
1: but did well and is at this point the youngest songwriter ever invited.
2: Which is huge.
1: Huge.
2: That is huge. I mean, the Larry Joe Taylor songwriter showcase is for really legit songwriters.
1: Yes. Yeah. If you win that thing, you are a made man.
2: Oh, yeah. Play, you get a spot at the Larry Joe Taylor Fest.
1: Mm-hmm.
2: Plus, everybody knows who you are.
1: Yeah, absolutely.
2: And just being invited, everybody's going to know who you are.
1: Right. So that is probably enough to get him on our radar. But he is constantly working, constantly writing, and he has come up with a bunch of new singles out in 2026, a couple of which we're going to share with you right now. Born in Fort Worth, raised in Palestine,
2: mm-hmm,
1: right? Where, wait, has any good music ever come out of Palestine?
2: Oh, just a few people.
1: Mm-hmm.
2: Yeah.
1: Yeah, maybe Whiskey Myers.
2: Whiskey Myers, yeah.
1: Yeah. Yeah, so it's one of those things where he didn't know he liked music. At 11, he started doing karaoke.
2: Mm-hmm.
1: And at 13, his parents got him a guitar. And by 15, he's writing his own stuff. And it's really good.
2: It really is.
1: So we're going to start you with his current single. This one just dropped about a month and a half ago. It's called Doing Fine.

0: I know what you're asking. You're asking, how old was he again?
1: Okay. When this song came out?
0: Yeah.
1: 16.
0: Exactly. Holy crap, man. So Colton's up for the Young Artist of the Year for the TCMAs this year. Mm-hmm. And last year, for his song, Talk of the Town, he was up for the 2025 Josie Music Awards. Mm-hmm. That's held in the Grand Ole Opry in Nashville, Tennessee, my friend.
1: Absolutely.
0: Can you imagine that? Right. 15, 16 years old, you're up for a Josie Award?
1: At the Opry. And the TCMAs. He's going to be up there next month at Billy Bob's.
0: Yeah.
1: One of the nominees.
0: We'll see him. We'll be playing the night before the show, mm-hmm. just like they do at T3Rs, and we'll be right there going, rock on, baby.
1: we'll know him by then, because we'll be seeing him later this week.
0: Yeah, probably Wednesday, mm-hmm. if I were to guess.
1: Yeah.
0: He better be here anyway. So, yeah, obviously, great kid, an old soul, as you could tell by his music. And here's his most...
1: Streamed.
0: Most streamed. This is Just One Night.

0: All right. So you've heard it. You've heard two of his songs. I'm going to say the official description is going to be rootsy Texas country and red dirt, blending high energy, crowd engagement, melodic storytelling.
1: All I know, Mike, he's a real damn man.
0: There is that too. Okay, so you can take the official definition and run with that. That's great, but there's a little bit more going on there. I think it's Texas. There's a touch of honky tonk in there, yep. But it's also Nashville. It strays into the pop a little.
1: Well, that song right there had definitely a Parker McCollum vibe to it.
0: See, I knew you were going to say that because, you can't deny that.
1: So we got Whiskey Myers wrapped with Parker McCollum.
0: Mm-hmm.
1: Really?
0: It's true.
1: At 16 years old.
0: And honky tonk and Nashville.
1: Yeah.
0: There's a lot going on there. I think no matter what your favorite sort of country music is, I think this is going to bump itself into that.
1: Oh, he fits that genre.
0: He really does. Oh, Lord. Okay. So I look through his library, and I look for a song that I really, really liked. Might not be the most popular one, but I love this. Listen to the lyric, because, that's what he does. This one here is called Susie Baker Bell.
1: Nice.
0: I love it. I think you're going to.

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1: and
0: on the YouTubes at Drinking Texas TV. 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It's going to be, what's that word, Mike?
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0: Well, there you go. It said it all. We don't have to say anything else.
1: Nope, not at all.
0: Anyway, I would say that that's Mike. I'm Chip. This is Drinking Texas Nights. But, you know, they already said everything they needed to. Here's Mike Ryan with Dear Country Music.

0: right, you don't need me to tell you that's Conway Twitty. Hello, darling.
1: Hi.
0: I tried. I tried to get into that low register, and it just didn't work. But it's a great song. I'm glad you loved it. Let's get to the next one. This is Chaser Crouch. Give Up Thinking.

0: That's Steve Warner, The Weeknd, right here on Drinking Texas Nights. Mike, mm-hmm. I've got a quick rant.
1: Okay.
0: I know that I'm old. And you know how I know I'm old?
1: Well, how?
0: Because I just want paper tickets back. That's all I want. When I go to a concert, I want to hold a paper ticket and just give them the damn thing mm-hmm. instead of having to try to find the internet connection, the Wi-Fi connection, and then going to a specific site, then going to this place and this place and trying to find the damn tickets that have the little Zony thing going across right. them.
1: Because there might be a QR code involved. I don't know.
0: Yeah, QR code or the little scanny bar that they have to do. Mm-hmm. I don't want to deal with technology when I'm going to see a concert. I just want to have a ticket in my hand, and I understand why they don't do that anymore, because people were printing tickets out, handing them to their friends, doing whatever.
1: Yeah, counterfeiting, sure.
0: Yeah, counterfeiting. I understand this. However, mm-hmm. I don't give a shit. I just want a ticket.
1: Well, but see, it kills a whole thing. So I grew up, you know, way before you did.
0: Yeah, he did.
1: In a generation where ticket stubs were collectible.
0: Yes.
1: So I've got so many friends. Well, not that many, but I have a few friends who have these, I don't know what you would call them, but these boards
0: yeah.
1: of all the ticket stubs of shows that they went to. And they're just displayed kind of in an amazing way. It's art. It's absolutely art. And kids today, they don't get to see that.
0: Yeah, they really don't. They really or have the benefit of, instead of walking around with your phone, mm-hmm. walking around with an actual piece of paper that shows where you're going
1: uh-huh.
0: and who you're seeing, and then the next day being able to go boom.
1: Boom, yeah.
0: But now they film the whole goddamn concert.
1: Well, that's a whole different thing.
0: I know. And there's artists, like we talked about last week, there's artists that aren't allowing that, which I can appreciate too, because people need to just be in the moment.
1: Yeah.
0: We're getting too far away from that.
1: Yeah.
0: But, yeah, I want a paper ticket.
1: No, I get it.
0: To where, and that's how I know I'm old. And people are out there going, oh, you old bastard. It's, and I know this.
1: Yes, yes.
0: And I felt like such a crotchety old man when I'm sitting there trying to fumble through my phone mm-hmm. to get to, and you were standing right next to me. I was ready to throw the phone.
1: Oh, I know.
0: Well, I was, yeah.
1: But because it's funny, because your ticket got sent a certain way.
0: Yes.
1: And they wanted it a different way.
0: Yes.
1: And so you had to download something and find something and do this. And it's like, if you've got a ticket in your hand.
0: Right.
1: It handles all of that.
0: Exactly. Yeah, I got the skinny bar, and they're like, oh, we're not doing those tonight. What do you mean you're not doing these tonight?
1: Right.
0: Well, our skinny bar reader is not working. Mm-hmm. We need you to do the other tickets. But it's a ticket.
1: But yeah.
0: Here's my
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on this land. And you could leave town a rich man. 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

0: Austin Corbin, a little more country than that. Great song. Great song. Not one of the top 10 songs of the last 20 years.
1: Are you sure about that?
0: I'm pretty sure.
1: Okay. How would you know, Mike?
0: So.
1: Do you have a list of something?
0: Country Air Check. It's a magazine.
1: Okay.
0: Online, but it's a magazine. And for their 20th anniversary, they came out with the top 100 songs using historical radio airplay, which tracks, you know, country radio stations across the entire U.S., to come up with their top 100 songs of the last 20 years.
1: Okay.
0: And you are not going to believe. Now, this is all media base.
1: It's Love the all, Radio Nights was number one. Eddie Rabbit.
0: It's not.
1: Damn it.
0: This is not voted on. This is not arbitrary.
1: No, this is
0: just the most played songs on country music radio for the last 20 years.
1: If it was Coke FM, it's got to be George Strait.
0: It's true, but it was not.
1: Oh, wow.
0: Number one, all time.
1: Hold on. Aren't you going to start with like at number five?
0: I can start
1: it. Don't kill the headline, man.
0: I can start at number 10 if you want.
1: Let's start at number 10.
0: Start at number 10.
1: Uh-huh.
0: You're not going to get any of these. You're going to know them all.
1: Okay.
0: But you're not going to believe these were the top 10.
1: Let's hear it.
0: Number 10, most spins.
1: Right. You've said that like 12 times.
0: Billy Currington.
1: Shut up.
0: Good Directions.
1: Okay.
0: Great song.
1: Out of 20 years.
0: In the last 20 years.
1: Okay, so that's 2006. Okay.
0: Yeah, 2006 to now.
1: Uh-huh.
0: Number nine. She Had Me at Heads, Carolina, Cole Swindle.
1: Okay.
0: Next, Lee Bryce, One of Them Girls.
1: Just One of Them Girls?
0: Yeah, you know the song.
1: Yeah.
0: All right.
1: None of these have blown me away yet.
0: Florida Georgia Line, Cruise.
1: Oh, okay. I understand that.
0: Okay.
1: Because when that one came out, just boom.
0: All right. Next one. This is what? Number six. This is Michaela, my daughter Michaela's favorite song.
1: Okay.
0: And you know her, so you understand it. Carrie Underwood, Before He Cheats.
1: Okay.
0: I remember the first time I let her hear that song, she thought, oh, that's a great one. Number five, Jake Owen, Barefoot Blue Jean Night.
1: Barefoot Blue Jean Night.
0: You know the song.
1: I know, but it's not. None of these are really. I understand Cruise. Right. I kind of understand Miranda Lambert. Mm-hmm. The other ones.
0: I can't believe these are the most played songs.
1: Yeah.
0: Right. Number four, Blake Shelton, Honeybee.
1: Okay.
0: Out of the Blake Shelton catalog, not my favorite.
1: No. Mm-mm.
0: Number three. Okay, you're going to agree with this one, Darius Rucker.
1: Wagon Wheel.
0: You got it.
1: Good God.
0: Number three.
1: Oh. Like you said, these are the most spun, but not the best
0: Not
1: songs.
0: The best, but the most spun. These are, if you're listening to country radio anywhere.
1: I guess these are just the kind of the, not really the throwaway songs, but the songs are like, oh, we'll just put them in.
0: Exactly.
1: Yeah.
0: Number two, Sam Hunt, Body Like a Back Road.
1: Yeah, Body Like a Back, okay.
0: Mm-hmm. Number one, Zac Brown Band, Chicken Toast. Fried.
1: Oh, there you go. That's Mike. I'm Chip. This is Drinking Texas Nights.
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0: As long as they stay out of her time slot. The boys are bringing you Austin's best country.
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0: Monday through Friday, 7 to midnight.
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3: Burp.
0: Did you just say burp?
2: No.
4: Coke.

0: That's Brooks and Dunn right there. You're going to miss me when I'm gone.
1: I'm not.
0: You know what? That was not on the top 10 most spun records of the last 20 years.
1: It's absolutely true.
0: Brooks and Dunn wasn't even on the list.
1: Nope.
0: You know who else wasn't on the list? Parker McCollum. This is Like a Cowboy.

0: That's Kenny. That's Dolly. Do I need to say any more? That's Islands in the Stream. You know, Chip, you know who wrote that song.
1: Who?
0: Barry Gibb.
1: Ooh,
0: that's a that's a Bee Gees song right there. All right. You know what he did not write? Drag. It's Silverado.

0: That's Garth Brooks Rodeo right here on Drinking Texas Nights. Mike, were you going to tell me about them kids these days?
1: Them kids these days. All right. You're not going to believe this. I know you do not know about this story.
0: Oh, I'm sure I don't if it has to do with kids these days.
1: So Gen Z, one of their favorite things these days is retro tech.
0: Oh, yes.
1: All right. So it kind of spurred. Right,
0: record players.
1: Yeah. And tape vinyl. Players, things
0: vinyl,
1: like that.
0: Yeah.
1: So the current thing for retro tech, the retro tech renaissance, according to Bose, who we love.
0: Yeah.
1: I love to hear my music through Bose.
0: Especially if they'll sponsor our show.
1: They've announced their first pair of wired headphones in 11 years.
0: Wired.
1: Wired. Everybody's been
0: doing Bluetooth. Phones don't have jacks anymore.
1: Okay, that's a whole nother thing. The Bose noise-canceling wired earbuds are available for $99 on October 15th.
0: Jesus Christ.
1: Pre-orders are going wild.
0: I'm just saying, get off my lawn.
1: Traditional auxiliary ports have been eradicated, as you said, everywhere except for airplanes. but the Bose headphones have a USB-C plug, so you put the thing.
0: So it plugs into the charging,
1: into a charging or to a cell phone.
0: Yeah.
1: So the headphones must be plugged into a device to use because, you know, they have no batteries.
0: Yeah.
1: You don't charge them or anything.
0: So they're going to drain your phone battery.
1: So the reviews
0: plug
1: are in.
0: Into the phone charging port.
1: The reviews are in. Testers have celebrated the more durable cord and the good audio quality, but found that the noise canceling is
0: Just like wireless earphones.
1: Not really noise canceling.
0: It's gonna be the exact same shit. You're just gonna have a wire now.
1: Reviewers say that the Bose.
0: These kids are stupid, man.
1: The Bose headphones are one of the best wired headphones on the market. However, they're $99, and you could get pretty close to that same quality with any $30 pair of wired headphones.
0: Yes. These kids are stupid, man. God dang, these kids are stupid. You got the best technology that we've ever had in the history of history, and you want to go backwards? Now, I understand the sound quality on a record, right? On vinyl, because you get that little bit of gritty. You get that.
1: Vinyl is fantastic.
0: Oh, yeah. I understand that. But I heard a story somewhere, you may have told me, about people trying to do 8-tracks.
1: Oh, yeah.
0: Why?
1: No.
0: 8-tracks sucked.
1: They were
0: That's
1: terrible.
0: Why we went to cassettes.
1: They were terrible and, at the time.
0: Yes, and that's why we went to cassettes, because your music would skip from one track to the next because you had four sections.
1: I know. People
0: and then
1: don't
0: cassettes.
1: Remember.
0: Cassettes were not that great because they would get hung up. And you had to clean them. You had to use your pencil, which nobody has anymore, Mike.
1: Exactly.
0: To wind the cassette up. Mm-hmm. Then we went to CDs, which are okay unless you hit a bump.
1: Yeah.
0: And then we've got everything you could possibly want on this little God blessed phone.
1: Mm-hmm.
0: And we have wireless headphones that are better than anything we've ever had in the past.
1: I've got no complaints with mine.
0: Oh my gosh. And why would you do like little earbud wireless or wired? Why wouldn't you do like the old school like we use in the studio?
1: Mm-hmm.
0: They actually cover your ears and they are noise canceling.
1: Yep.
0: These kids are just idiots. God bless. Get off my lawn, you kids.
1: I knew you were going to.
0: Sweet Jesus. I blame you if you're a parent. I blame you. That's it. That's all. That's Mike. I'm Chip. This is Drinking Texas Nights.
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0: That's Riley Green. Think as you drunk right there on Drinking Texas Nights. We saw him last Thursday at the Moody Center.
1: Eventually,
0: yes. We got there just in time for his show. We missed most of Randy Houser and all of the opener. That's all right. Hey, right after George Strait's Texas, we're going to tell you what happened on this day in history.

0: the King right there on Drinking Texas Nights. Not that King.
1: Oh, my bad.
0: That was good, though.
1: Wise men say. Different King. Never mind.
0: Completely different King.
1: That's the King of rock and roll, not the King of country. Yeah. Hey, Mike, what happened on this day in history?
0: All right, so we got some stuff here. I'm going to go way back to 1962.
1: Okay.
0: Dr. No. The first James Bond film based on the novel by Ian Fleming, starring Sean Connery.
1: Who was your favorite 007?
0: Seriously, depends on my mood.
1: Okay.
0: Because sometimes it's Roger Moore, but mostly it's who's the current one?
1: James Gandolfini?
0: No.
1: I can see him, but I can't think of his name.
0: Yeah. Craig.
1: Craig Jeffries.
0: Close. Yeah, no. So, man, ever since the new reboot.
1: Yeah, he does a really good job.
0: Yeah.
1: Who was your worst?
0: Worst?
1: That you can remember.
0: Timothy Dalton.
1: I'll go with that.
0: Yeah. He did it one time.
1: Yeah.
0: Duran Duran was the theme song. No. Because Pierce Brosnan was awesome.
1: Yeah.
0: And Sean Connery, of course.
1: Oh, yeah.
0: Do you expect me to talk? No, Mr. Bond. I expect you to die.
1: Henny Penny.
0: Oh, yeah, that's it, too. But, yeah, no. So, Dr. No, he wasn't the first. George Lazenby was the first.
1: Yeah.
0: It did not resonate with anybody. Sean Connery became James Bond.
1: Absolutely.
0: On this date, 1975, Willie Nelson was at number one on the country singles chart with Blue Eyes Crying in the Rain.
1: Nice.
0: Oh, excuse me. The amazing thing about that was, A, it was a cover song.
1: Yeah.
0: Roy Acuff did it first.
1: Mm-hmm.
0: And B, it was on an album that they didn't think was ever going to be produced.
1: That's crazy.
0: Redheaded Stranger.
1: Are you all right over there?
0: I am choking to death over here, and I don't know why.
1: And I don't know why.
0: No, but Billy Sherrill, the producer.
1: Uh-huh.
0: He got the Redheaded Stranger album from Willie and thought,
1: oh,
0: this is great. These are all like
1: unfinished.
0: Unfinished, yeah. We can take these and turn them into songs. And Willie's like, no, these are the songs.
1: Yep.
0: And against his better judgment, Billy Sherrill produced the album, put it out.
1: He had to talk his upper management into letting him do it and said, hey, we'll let him fail.
0: Yeah.
1: And once he fails, we can do what we want with him.
0: Exactly. Didn't work out that way. Also, on this day, 1978, Dolly Parton becomes the first country singer to pose on the cover of Playboy.
1: Ooh, she never showed him, though.
0: No, she didn't.
1: That's a tease right there.
0: Absolutely.
1: Good Lord.
0: And last one, on this date, 2000, you remember, CSI, Crime Scene Investigation, debuted on CBS with Who Are You?
1: Who are you?
0: Who? By The Who.
1: Yep.
0: And as the theme song. So three more series in the franchise appeared, all with theme songs by The Who.
1: Yeah. You know that... No, that's CSI. I'm thinking NCIS.
0: No. CSI Miami did Won't Get Fooled Again. Yeah. CSI Vegas. New York. Baba O'Reilly.
1: Uh-huh.
0: CSI Cyber. I Can See for Miles and Miles.
1: Was there not a Vegas one?
0: There might have been, but I don't know that it had a Who component.
1: Maybe not. Hey, that's Mike. I'm Chip. This is Drinking Texas Nights.
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0: That's Pam Tillis. Maybe it was Memphis.
1: It probably was.
0: I think he was probably drinking Texas Nights. Anyway, here's a ballad of the Southern Man. This is Whiskey Myers.
2: My

That's little Eddie Rabbit here on Drinking Texas Nights. Up next, it's the Wilder Blue, Tracy Byrd. Is this a new song or a 90s song? It's Texas Women.

term and they ask me, what does quality mean to you? 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I said, Texas women,

0: That's Midland with Make a Little right here on Drinking Texas Nights. Mike.
1: Yep.
0: It is the last break of the last hour. You, my friend, owe me some birthdays.
1: All right. Well, I've got a few here, and they don't fit neatly into any box. So I'm just going to start at the beginning.
0: Okay.
1: Born this day, 1949, B.W. Stevenson.
0: B.W. Stevenson. Okay, who is that?
1: So, singer, songwriter, Texas legend. His biggest hit probably was My Maria.
0: Oh, yes.
1: And so, you know, he came out with it. It was a minor hit in the 70s until Brooks and Dunn found it and went, hey, this is a pretty good song.
0: You got dang right.
1: He had a couple others. But you know, he's a Texas boy, so I love to throw a little love out his way.
0: Hell yeah. Happy birthday, B-Dub.
1: There you go. Born on this date, 1902.
0: Okay.
1: This one's personal to me. Ray Kroc.
0: Ray Kroc.
1: Ray Kroc.
0: That sounds like Kroc.
1: So, Ray Kroc was the man who took McDonald's nationwide.
0: Yes, okay.
1: He was a milkshake...
0: Salesperson.
1: Salesperson
0: yeah.
1: who ran into the McDonald brothers in Southern California mm-hmm. and said, holy crap, what you got going on here could be a thing. He bought in as a partner and turned McDonald's nationwide.
0: That is a good buy.
1: Yeah, absolutely. And then he took all that money and bought the San Diego Padres.
0: Yep.
1: And tortured me for almost 40 years.
0: Hey, at least he brought in the San Diego chicken, which your dad hatched.
1: He did. He brought in the San Diego chicken. Oh, man. You know what? We've mentioned that twice today. We're still not telling that story.
0: Oh, no. It's too long.
1: Okay. Also, born this day, 1937. The Moonshiner's boy, Barry Switzer.
0: Oh, yes. Mm-hmm. Barry Switzer became famous as the head coach of the Oklahoma Sooners.
1: Right.
0: I don't know what time it is, Mike, but...
1: Oklahoma still sucks.
0: You're damn right. Now, he... great coach, great college coach.
1: Mm-hmm.
0: And then just to be an asshole, when Jerry Jones fired Jimmy Johnson... He knew that Jimmy Johnson and Barry Switzer didn't really get along.
1: No, they didn't like each other.
0: Yeah, he brought in Barry Switzer to coach Jimmy Johnson's team.
1: To a
0: goddamn
1: Super Bowl
0: title. I wanted to say World Series title because I'm thinking baseball, mm-hmm. but yeah, to a Super Bowl title. And he did not deserve to be on the sideline. He had no clue how to run that team. Ran it into the ground, basically.
1: Yeah,
0: because he let him do what he wanted. What they wanted, and he was just partying and having a good time. You remember the great scene with Jerry Jones ripping that trophy out of his hands mm-hmm. when he held it up? Yeah. Jerry Jones, it's mine!
1: It's mine!
0: Yeah.
1: Yeah. Oh, God.
0: You didn't do shit, Barry!
1: He really didn't.
0: Yeah, oh, I know. I know the stories.
1: All right, and then finally, born this day, 1989, you remember.
0: Mm-hmm.
1: Travis Swift.
0: Oh.
1: You might know him as Travis Kelce.
0: Yes. Travis Kelce, he will go into the NFL Hall of Fame.
1: He will.
0: As long as, you know, he doesn't piss off a writer. Good God. And if he does, Taylor will just have that writer killed.
1: It's true.
0: But yeah, great tight end mm-hmm. for the Kansas City Chiefs. His brother was a great center for Philadelphia,
1: yep.
0: and I don't know that Kansas City would be where they're at without him.
1: No, it's true. He's the reliable one.
0: Yeah, he's the outlet for Mahomes.
1: Mm-hmm.
0: All right. Well, this has been Drinking Texas Nights. Thank you for listening. If you're out and about, please be safe heading home. And as always,
1: stay Texalent, everybody.
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McIntyre to Parton, from Musgraves to McBride. 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
1: Good morning. Don Miller with your news headlines. The weather is slated to be glorious for the next several days with sunshine and highs in the mid to upper 80s after lows in the mid 60s. Now, there is a slight chance of rain Thursday night into Friday. It has now been revealed that Israel was prepared to shoot down that Fly Dubai plane after the captain was attacked in the cockpit last week, even with over 150 Israeli citizens on board. The flight was approaching Tel Aviv when the co-pilot stabbed the flight captain and attempted to crash the plane. According to Prime Minister Benjamin Netanyahu, after the aircraft plunged 14,000 feet, his Air Force tried to contact the cockpit but got no answer. Fighter jets then were scrambled and Israeli airspace was closed. But once the plane was gotten under control by some off-duty pilots who were on board, the jets were called back. According to the Prime Minister, if the out-of-control flight had gotten within a certain distance of Israel and no contact could be made, the plane would have been shot down. In another development, the early investigation is indicating that this was not an organized conspiracy, but a lone wolf attack. In state and local news, protesters who contend they were arrested after demonstrating against the ICE shooting of a man in North Austin last month rallied yesterday morning outside the Travis County Courthouse. Now, this comes on the heels of more demonstrations this past weekend on behalf of Venezuelan native Wilber Perez, who was accused of assault on a federal officer and, as we mentioned, was ultimately shot by ICE officers after a car chase. At least three protesters have been arrested across the state on charges ranging from unlawful assemblage to participating in a riot. Now, one bit of good news has been revealed, which is, according to Perez's attorney, the bullet that was lodged in his back, which was untouched for weeks, has finally been removed. And it has been a record-breaking hurricane season so far in the Atlantic due to the lack of storms, likely caused by a strong El Nino, but that could change this week. A tropical depression has a 50% chance of forming somewhere in the southwestern Gulf, that according to the National Hurricane Center. Now, water temperatures are very warm for this time of year, primed to generate and help strengthen any system, but the storm's overall potential could be capped by less favorable conditions in the atmosphere. Now, the Texas coast could be impacted by the storm, but folks along the Alabama, Mississippi, Louisiana, and Florida panhandle coasts are considered at the highest risk of at least a torrential rain event by later in the week, so stay tuned. In sports, NFL, rumblings are underway regarding Texans coach DeMeco Ryans' position after that devastating 34-30 loss to the hated Cowboys this past Sunday. Now, the defeat puts Houston in a huge hole at 0-4, with their chance of making it to the postseason becoming more and more dim. Ryan is in his fourth season and has reached the divisional round of the playoffs in each of his first three. Houston will attempt to begin the long recovery this Sunday as they play another winless team, the Tennessee Titans, on the road. In the meantime, the Dallas Cowboys, now 2-2 and tied for second in the NFC East, have a very short week with their next game, a home contest versus Tampa Bay, who is also winless, this Thursday night. In college football, it has been 2 years since the Oklahoma Sooners scored a touchdown against the Texas Longhorns, and the Steers are looking to continue that streak as they prepare for their annual rivalry game at the Cotton Bowl in Dallas this Saturday. Now, before the season began, this contest was forecast to be an epic matchup between two top 10 teams, but the Sooners have not held up their end of the bargain as they come in unranked after two embarrassing losses to Michigan and Georgia. Therefore, the Longhorns have been installed as a 7.5-point favorite with a 2:30 kick. And in Major League Baseball, the National League Divisional Series will continue today and tonight with a change of venue in both as the Dodgers travel to Atlanta with that series tied at 1 and Milwaukee headed west to, again, play the Padres, leading that series 2-0.
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0: Brooks and Dunn, That Ain't No Way to Go, and this is a way to start. It's your morning show. Coke Radio, I'm Scotty Bennett. That is Rita Ballou. We're live Tuesday morning. This week is flying by already because we got so much to do. This is the big week where we have a live broadcast up in Oklahoma on Friday, 5 to 7 p.m., right before Cross Canadian Ragweed. And I can't decide what I'm more excited about, getting to see Cross Canadian Ragweed for the first time since they got back together, or the whole live broadcast, or the fact that it's taking place in a casino. What is the most exciting part?
1: I think it's the casino for you. That's where you thrive. That's your favorite place.
0: But it's the camaraderie.
1: Energy, the lights.
0: It's going to having you and Michelle and Kelly will be there, and Todd and all the people, and it'll be fun. And I hope you're ready to hang Friday night. Because you must hang. I'm gonna roofie you. What's the opposite of a roofie?
1: Man.
0: I need to give you an upper.
1: Fun. That is a big old misconception. I am not fun.
0: Whatever the opposite of a roofie is, I'm gonna slip it in Rita's drink so she stays awake.
1: What is it, Molly?
0: No, I don't want that. I've never done that, but I've seen pictures and it doesn't look fun. But
1: I think it looks extra fun.
0: Isn't
1: that when you start hugging everybody and loving everybody?
0: Well, we were watching, I guess this is a scene on Hacks the other night, the new show we're watching. It's not a new show.
1: The guy jumped out the window.
0: Well, that was disturbing. But yeah, she took Molly or whatever, and they're hugging everybody. And I didn't know it did that. But is that like X used to be? I mean, I'm asking Rita Ballou about drugs. I mean,
1: yeah, exactly. I know? But I think it's like you take it and go to a rave, and then you just like
0: you hug everybody,
1: the music, and you dance.
0: Yeah. Never got into that part. But yeah, I want you to hang out a little while because we're going to be doing the live broadcast 5 to 7. The concert starts at 8, so it should be over by 10:30. And then
1: time to go to bed.
0: Then we go to Gilly's for the after party.
1: Nowhere to sit.
0: We found a place to sit last time.
1: Yeah, we ain't find one during Texas OU weekend.
0: Well, and I Cole Phillips, I think, is on stage Friday night. And even when he was at Backport Social, we couldn't find a place to sit. So it's going to be fun, though. I want you to hang around for a little while.
1: As long as I don't have to watch you gamble, because it makes me so nervous.
0: Well, I know. And that's fine. But it's a long walk from the Grand Theater back to the Sky Tower anyway, so you'll have some time to chill.
1: Okay, perfect.
0: Yeah, and are you figure out who your plus one's going to be?
1: Yeah, Oklahoma Christie.
0: Okay, I wasn't sure if that was changing or not. So you're we're not supposed to talk about this, but your husband's out of town, and usually when your husband's out of town, there are hijinks. But you said you didn't go anywhere yesterday.
1: No, I was just kind of bored. Like I just laid around. I mean, I worked until there was time to not work anymore. Yeah. And then I just kind of laid around and doom scrolled. I couldn't really get my attention focused on anything good to watch or to binge. And I had no one to talk to. Normally, I'd go hang out with my neighbor, but she's in Oklahoma with her family.
0: Oh, no. So you're all alone.
1: Zoe had Girl Scouts, so I just had no one to talk to. So I sat in the back porch. This was a hijink, I guess. I've got video of it, or at least the aftermath on my Facebook page. I
0: saw that.
1: I'm sitting there eating dinner. I just had a Lunchable. You know, I like a Lunchable.
0: That's what I had for my midday lunch, yeah.
1: Yeah, it's in my lap. And all of a sudden, this little white polka-dotted dog, not the bad one, the good one. Well, I wouldn't even call her good. They're both kind of bad. The big one, Dottie, just jumps up in one fell sweep. She literally puts her little nose into the little side packet where the cheese of the Lunchable is, the compartment, takes all the cheese and runs off with it.
0: Okay, so it was still in a block.
1: Yeah, it was still in a block. I hadn't had a single piece of it.
0: Aww.
1: And normally, you know, you're supposed to chase after your dog and make them stop and reprimand them and train them. Not me.
0: I'm done.
1: I don't have shoes on. The backyard's a muddy mess. I just pick it to my camera and I was like, I see you. And then the dang dog was so afraid I was going to take it away. She starts choking on it. That's kind of what you get.
0: That's what Holly does. We're never in the backyard with her. But if she steals something she's not supposed to, first thing she does is haul ass straight out the back door. And you've seen it happen. It's like, grabbed a shoe, straight out the back door. Grabbed a ball, straight out the back door. And, I didn't realize she stole your whole cheese block. I just thought she stole a slice of it.
1: Oh, no, the whole thing.
0: A Lunchable is, that's like a third. Pieces. That's like a third of the Lunchable is the cheese.
1: I know. And then she was afraid he was going to take it away.
0: Yeah.
1: She was afraid I was going to take it away. And then she gets all spits it out. Oh, it was a mess.
0: I tell you what, when you're on GLP-1s, Lunchables are your friends because that's a meal.
1: It's protein.
0: It's perfect. And okay, here, this is how weird I am. I don't like the crackers that come in Lunchables, any of them.
1: You get your own crackers.
0: So I bring my own premium crackers.
1: And, oh, what's a premium cracker? Are we talking about Ritz?
0: The saltine, the premium saltine. It's the brand name.
1: Oh, okay. I thought that was like a special cracker.
0: No, no. It's just the brand of saltine is called premium. And I just grab a sleeve of those and make my own Lunchables. And then I leave the crackers in the Lunchable thing. I even toss one to Holly occasionally, and she doesn't like them either. So Kelly puts them in a Ziploc and eats them throughout the day. But this is how weird we are. We do that. But I ran the streets yesterday. Jack and I got out.
1: Where'd you go?
0: Well, Jack and I left the house. I went and ran some errands early, picked up cleaning and stuff, trying to get everything ready for this weekend. And then woke him up. You know, it is like at the crack of noon. It's the crack of noon. Time to get up, Jack. And then I went and got my hair cut, which I needed to do very badly. This is an event, a rant that nobody will care about, but I got my new glasses prescription, and I've been trying to get in somewhere and get the new glasses ordered. And our insurance is through Kelly's work. And we used to have like iMed, which is the big the insurance company for glasses and for, you know, vision insurance. Well, went the first time and they couldn't find us on their insurance. So Kelly checks with work. And, well, they changed our insurance back in 2025 and didn't tell anybody.
1: Oh, wow.
0: So now I have the new insurance card, which is a company I've never heard of. It's UNUM. So
1: yeah, I got nothing.
0: I look at online and it says it's covered by LensCrafters. So I go to LensCrafters yesterday, Jack, and I go over there. I pick a pair of glasses and sunglasses, and I'm sitting there ready for the fitting, and they can't find my insurance. They called the company. We're not listed on the insurance. So they sent me on my way. And I left. I wrote down the glasses I wanted. But we can't get the insurance to work. So I'm trying to get glasses for this weekend. It'd be nice to have my new glasses. You know, we're doing an event. So I got to figure that out today. But something is wrong with our insurance for our vision. And
1: no. Insurance is the worst. I mean, that's what my husband does for his job, is dealing with insurance.
0: It's crazy. And I think what I'm going to have to do, because they bought some kind of low budget insurance, is go get the glasses and pay for them out of pocket and then file a claim directly with this company. And that's ridiculous. They make it so difficult that people don't want to use it. And that's exactly what they do it for. And so I was not happy about that. And then Jack was with me. So like, hey, you want to go to Guitar Center and look around? I haven't been inside Guitar Center in forever. And now I know why.
1: Oh, no. Was it bad?
0: This is why the internet is taking over.
1: I tell you.
0: And by the way, easier. Speaking of, I believe today's Prime Day.
1: Oh, interesting.
0: And that means today and tomorrow. So anyway, I was going to get Jack some new drumsticks. He's got a gig this Friday near Houston with Trent Cowie Band. Then he's got a gig like couple of weeks away with Logan Papp Band in Dripping Springs at a new brewery that's opening called Briggs Brewery or Briggs Distillery. We'll have more information on that. And so I was going to get some new drumsticks. There was nobody at the drum counter at Guitar Center.
1: Oh, no. Because it's Guitar Center. They're at the guitar counter.
0: Well, you cracked the code. But another place that is cut back on employees, we did find a really cool guy at the area that sell microphones. And I was talking to him, but they had nobody working the drums counter. Used to, you go into the Guitar Center, there's somebody behind every counter. A lot of good help. Also, I asked him, I said, do you have the new Rodecaster? Because my board here is causing problems, and I may need to replace it soon. And he goes, oh, yeah, we have this one, but most of our stuff's online now. And I looked around. I'm like, there's the shelves are bare. There's not a lot there. And he said, yeah, they put most everything online now because people are shopping online. So you can't even find it at the store if you wanted to.
1: Yeah. Why go to the store?
0: Yeah. Why then why go to the store? They are eliminating their own, you know, their own thing is I asked for four things to look at. Drumsticks, a special microphone for drums, the Rodecaster for our show. And one other thing, they had none of them in the store. And he just kept going, you might want to check our website. They're at that, well, that's on the website. Go check the website. And I asked him some details about one of the microphone things. He goes, well, I don't really know, but if you check the website.
1: Why did I even leave the house?
0: And so I go home, go to the website. And on the way home, Jack sent me one of the things. And guess what? It sent us to Sweetwater, which is not Guitar Center. So these companies are putting themselves out of business. They have nothing in stock.
1: Yep.
0: You can't see anything and hold it in your hand.
1: Preach.
0: I mean, preach. And Mr.
1: Now you understand my JCPenney's experience. Like, I'm like, why did I even bother?
0: Oh, yeah, I forgot about that. But yeah, it's true. And again, I haven't been inside an HEB in years because of curbside. I had to go to Walmart over Christmas because Kelly likes doing that. Around Christmas time. And I think that was 2 years ago. But I haven't been inside Guitar Center because I buy everything on Amazon. So we get home, and I'm looking up Guitar Center, and it sends me to Sweetwater. And then Jack goes, why don't you just go to Amazon? I'm like, bingo. So Guitar Center, you screwed yourself out about $400 worth of crap yesterday. And Amazon had it all. I did send Jack and Kelly back last night because when we were looking around, they had a set of used drum mics, which Jack needs very badly right now. And it was like half price. And I told Kelly about it when I got home. She's like, well, if he needs it. And it's like, yeah, he kind of needs it. So they went back over there. But it was the only reason they did that because it was used and they had it there in stock for a big discount. But they're literally telling me at Guitar Center to go online and look up the information and then buy it there and then everything there. And then as I'm leaving, I have a speaker here that the Logan Pat Band blew. And I was going to get it fixed.
1: Like, that should be the responsibility of the Logan Pat Band.
0: You would think. But I've been asking Jack to take it over there and have him check it out and see what's wrong with it. So as I'm leaving, I said, hey, I've got a speaker. It's not working. When can I bring it back? Do I make a reservation? He goes, oh, we don't do that anymore.
1: Oh, Lord.
0: And I said, you don't repair things anymore? He goes, well, we have a guitar tech, but that's about it. And I said, all right, well, I used to go to a guy on Burnett Road that would fix my speakers and stuff. He goes, well, literally, the guy behind the counter at Guitar Center said, and I quote, if you find somebody good, let me know. This is my trip to Guitar Center yesterday. He's asking me for help.
1: Let me know. Okay.
0: This is what's wrong with, you know, brick and mortar businesses. There is not. What are we going to turn these brick and mortar businesses into when they all close because everything's online?
1: Data centers.
0: Oh, bingo. It was just so frustrating. And I just was chuckling at myself going, this is crazy. And this is why I don't go inside places anymore. You don't need to, you know, and it was kind of cool. Mr. Musician Jack, who could play keyboard. Then he sits down at the guitars, goes, oh, this is the guitar I was looking at. And he starts riffing on the guitar right in front of everybody. Like, you know, you see in movies. Then we go to the drum section. He's playing the drums. He plays all the instruments there.
1: To me, it blows my mind how he can do that when he wasn't in the band, was he?
0: He was in lessons, did he? He was in the middle school band.
1: Okay.
0: Well, and he played drums in middle school band. And they wanted him really bad in high school. In fact, the band director for Stony Point contacted him after eighth grade and was asking him, you know, we would love to have you. You come highly regarded. He goes, sorry, bro, I'm going to play football. And so he really stopped music during high school to play football, which is something else he was good at. But then at home, he taught himself how to play keyboard. He taught himself how to play guitar by watching YouTube videos. And then, you know, he always had played the drums. So he did all that on his own. But he did play the drums in middle school in like the jazz band and everything. And he was really good. But during high school, he just wanted to focus on sports. So
1: interesting.
0: But good for him. But yeah, we were literally running the streets yesterday, and then it was a good day. You know, Jack and I got out of the house, and the weather, of course, is sunny and high of 82.
1: I spent some time on the back porch yesterday, and it was lovely.
0: Yeah, I love this time of year, and it's supposed to be like 82 is the high every day. No chance of rain. It's going to be beautiful this week. So enjoy it while you can, because it'll change at any moment. In the meantime, let's take a quick break. It's your morning show right here on Coke Radio.
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0: So a little Flint Black for you, better man. It is the morning show right here on Coke Radio. You know, when I woke up at 3 o'clock this morning, the first thing that was going through my head for some reason, after all the stuff we've got going on this weekend, was barbecue cook-off in March.
1: Oh,
0: why am I stressing about that?
1: Well, I guess it is band booking season for that event, right?
0: Yeah, I think I might have been dreaming about it because you sent us a text yesterday about, you know, booking bands and stuff at the barbecue cook-off. And I was like, it just occurred to me, I'm like, well, it is band booking season and I guess I'm on my own. And we've already got half of the bands booked for our tent, which is the Come and Take It, Here for Beer, and Dirty Swamp Cookers. And we've got a lot of that taken care of already. But then I'm thinking, well, crap, who else do we get? And then I can always get the Logan Pat Band and Trent Cowie, you know, but I don't want to always fall back on that, even though they're good. I'm trying to think of, it'd be kind of fun to have like an 80s band for Friday night, like a dance band.
1: And, oh, that would be fun.
0: Yeah, I was thinking like Shenandoah or someone like that. But I'm going through all this in my head for no damn reason. And I'm worried about it. And I'll wake, you know, I get up and I even put it on my notes, you know, look in the barbecue cook-off. But I don't know why I was going down that rabbit hole, you know, but you get on something and I think I must have been dreaming about it. And then I woke up and it was the first thing on my mind. But we, you know, before we know it, it'll be here. It's only, what, 5 months away? 6 months, I guess. It's October, November, December, January. Yeah, 6 months. But it is time to book the bands. So I'd like to have like a 80s, you know, you'd be my ideal person that would just completely pack the place, but we can't afford it.
1: Who?
0: Steve Warner.
1: Oh my gosh, that'd be amazing.
0: Yeah. And I wonder if his prices have gone down because he doesn't tour very much anymore. But how cool would that be?
1: Yeah, it probably costs more to do a one-off than it would if he was out on the road.
0: Yeah, true, because, you know, you can route him through other cities and get a discount. But, yeah, I mean, y'all drop in the text line, 512-451-5653, and tell me who y'all like to see at the barbecue cook-off, because I'm curious, and I need some inspiration. But, yeah, that's what I was worried about first thing this morning. So, where did we decide to go?
1: You know what I was worried about at 3 o'clock in the morning when I woke up?
0: Yes, ma'am.
1: Do you know, if I was to say the two words, the name, Natalia Grace, would you know who I was talking about?
0: It rings a bell, but I can't place it.
1: Years and years and years ago, there was a little person, like she was a dwarf,
0: yeah,
1: a little person, and her name was Natalia Grace, and she was from the Ukraine. Well, she got adopted by a...

0: American family. And when she showed up, she was supposed to be like 8 years old, but she looked like she was 22, but she was pretending. It was a whole scandalous thing. There's been so many documentaries. There has been so many movies. In fact, Ellen Pompeo
1: from Grey's Anatomy.
0: Yeah, she played the mom in a Netflix movie. Anyway, I woke up and I thought, you know what? Was she really 9 years old? Because there was a different opinions about that. I wonder how old she really was. Could they have done a DNA test?
1: That's what you woke up to thinking about.
0: Yes, that's what I was concerned about. So things could be a little weirder.
1: Wow.
0: I haven't watched that show in years. I don't even know, but yeah, I was concerned.
1: It's funny you say that because one of the episodes of Hacks we watched last night was when she was taking auditions from little people to be her Santa's elves to go deliver her Christmas.
0: And then her comedian writer was just appalled.
1: Oh my God.
0: Duper woke.
1: She walks in, she's like, no, no.
0: It really is a cute show.
1: It's a great show because her friend, the writer that helped her, Ava, is so woke. And I find myself many episodes telling her, shut up, because she's talking about overly woke.
0: Yeah,
1: and then, of course, the Jean Smart character is overly not woke. Mm-hmm. And they're meeting in the middle somewhere, and that's the whole plot line, really. And if you get a chance, it's a 30-minute show, so it's like 23 minutes of actual screen time each episode. And it's very entertaining. Again, Rita is 3 for 3 now of recommending shows to us. Woo-hoo. And we're almost done with season 3. There's only 5 seasons, but I did mention it yesterday. She is a kind of a washed-up Vegas comedian. And then she brings in this girl, or she doesn't, her agent brings this girl in to write for her, and they become friends, and they kind of are changing each other. But it's a very interesting story arc, and it is very well written. It's almost kind of like what's the show that Kelly and you love so much that was so well written by...
0: Oh, the Gilmore Girls?
1: The Gilmore Girls. And, you know, the rapid-fire dialogue and... Just it's very entertaining and very funny, and it's just inside my attention span because I don't like a lot of comedies, and it's not a comedy in front of a studio audience. It's just funny, and there's a lot of funny parts, but easy to watch and go through it quick. And the first season's like 10 episodes. The second season's only 6 episodes, and I think we're back to a normal season on the third, but it's very entertaining if you get a chance. And Jean Smart won a lot of awards for it. So it's called Hacks. And it's on HBO Max, and that's my commercial for the morning.
0: It's a good show. It's a good show.
1: So today, October 6th, year of our Lord, 2026. Did you want to run down the what's going on today, the birthdays today, or do you want to do stupid, 5 random facts?
0: 5 random facts.
2: And now it's time for
3: 5 random facts.
1: Here are some 5 random facts. The longest alphabetic sequences in English words, what? Are MNOP and RSTU.
0: Oh, like you're doing, like you're singing the ABCDEFG.
1: Oh, okay. The longest alphabetic sequences, okay. MNOP appears in uncommon words like gymnoplastic and what the hell? Somnopathy, but RTSU appears in more common words like overstuff, superstud, and understudy. I don't understand what they're talking about because I was never good in English.
0: I have no idea either. I have no idea what just happened.
1: Did you have to diagram sentences and stuff in your English class in high school?
0: Yes.
1: Like you have to have here's the adverb and here's the verb.
0: I remember that in the dangling participle.
1: I could do calculus. No, actually I couldn't. I could do algebra. But I
0: bet you could do calculus.
1: I could not figure out how to diagram a sentence. It was my kryptonite. And I didn't care. And so you don't learn stuff you don't care about.
0: Yeah.
1: But it did not stick with me. And I probably still couldn't. I know what a verb is and I know what a noun is. But like the adverbs and like you said, the participles and things like that. I got no clue.
0: Your adverb describes a verb.
1: I can name all the rivers in the Ukraine, but I can't do that.
0: That's funny.
1: There's only one company left in America that manufactures silverware. It's called Sherrill Manufacturing in Sherrill, New York. Every other manufacturer is overseas.
0: Really? To get your forks and knives and spoons?
1: Now you know. So after, you know, if we go to World War III, then we can only get silverware from one company, Sherrill Manufacturing.
2: And now it's time for...
0: I wish I was born into the Sherrill Manufacturing family.
1: Can you imagine that? They get kind of a monopoly. Number three, about 15,000 books have been written about Abraham Lincoln. It sounds like a lot, but it's way fewer than John F. Kennedy. He's been the subject of more than 40,000 books. I remember one of the first books I ever read on my own was in third grade when we had, what was the book club thing? You'd order the books and the pencils and they bring it to you.
0: Yes, the Scholastic Book Fair.
1: I ordered a book called PT-109. And it was about John F. Kennedy's time in the military in World War II. And he was on a PT boat and then got blowed up. And he was stranded for quite a while. And he became a hero and he saved some of the people on the PT boat. But that was the first book I remember actually buying and reading for myself.
0: Oh, see, I just read so much as a kid. I mean, I would go to the library every single Saturday. My mom would take me to the library and you know, all the little... They have the poster board with your name on it, and you put all the stars if you had read so many. It was all about the Book It Club at Pizza Hut to get your personal pan pizza.
1: Well, after that, I became a total nerd, and I read a lot. And until just recently, I was reading about a book a week, and then I started reading stuff on my iPad, and I got a Kindle back in the day. But I don't read as much anymore because I do the Audible and listen to it.
0: Yeah, I'm the same way. I have a hard time even focusing now long enough to even read a book, which is crazy because I love reading books.
1: Well, what sucks is I'll get my iPad out to read a book or read a book I'm working on, and then where do I end up? Freaking TikTok.
0: Yeah, yep.
1: Number four, five random facts. Penguins can't taste fish.
2: And now it's time for...
0: How do they know?
3: Random facts.
1: Yeah, how do they know this? Their taste buds only taste sour and salt. And the taste of fish comes from the umami taste bud. I wonder if that's why they named some fish about after that. A genetic study suggests that they lost three of the five basic taste buds long ago in evolution. But it doesn't matter, since penguins just swallow the fish whole without bothering to taste them. I like penguins, except they stink.
0: You know, I saw a very... interesting penguin story yesterday when I was scrolling. Really? There is one, I'm not sure where he is, and they're all in the southern hemisphere, correct?
1: Yes.
0: But was full black.
1: Oh, really?
0: He had no white on him. He was just some kind of gene mutation. He was just a black penguin.
1: Penguins are smart. I wonder if they, like, cast him out because he's different. But they're the ones that, like, give somebody they like a rock. It's like, here... And I think they're one of the species that mate for life as well.
0: I think you're right. I think you're right.
1: Again, I can tell you that crap, but I can't tell you what an adverb is. Number five, when Brad Pitt was playing Achilles in Troy, he injured his Achilles tendon.
0: Stop it.
1: Truth. That's why it's called the Achilles tendon. Apparently, that's where he got shot, and that's always been. And that was the first surgery I ever had, was on my Achilles tendon, so I know what that was.
0: Interesting.
1: Now you know.
2: And now it's time for
3: five random facts.
1: Yeah. In the meantime, we got to go to break. We killed enough time there. It is your morning show right here on Coke Radio.
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19: Showtime.
1: Taco Day. A day I can get behind. Sadly, I celebrated last night instead of today. We did the old Taco Casa order.
0: Interesting.
1: And I was going to be good and eat leftovers. And Kelly actually swayed me. She's like, you know what? I'm kind of craving Taco Casa. I'm like, sold. So we ate the Taco Casa. I just wish we had one in Round Rock, because here's first world problems and me complaining about being stupid is when you order DoorDash, it comes from Hutto. So it's a little bit cold by the time it gets here, but it's still wonderful. So, you know, again, first
0: world
1: problems.
0: I have some very, very interesting Taco Day trivia tidbits that I would love to share with
1: you. Are these five random facts, perhaps, or just tidbits?
0: They're tidbits, and they're not that great, but let's talk about it.
1: Wait a soul, let's talk about it. All right, continue.
0: Americans eat 4.5 billion tacos each year.
1: And I probably take about a quarter of that.
0: The hard shell taco was made popular by Taco Bell in the 1950s.
1: Really?
0: Yes.
1: I thought they had hard shell tacos a long time ago.
0: Well, not according to the National Taco Day website.
1: Okay, well, good to know.
0: Breakfast tacos filled with eggs, potatoes, cheese, and chorizo are a morning staple in the United States and Mexico.
1: Yes, at my house, they are a must.
0: I guess it was on Friday I did a taco run. We have a fast taco. Are you familiar with that?
1: No, never heard of it. And I would like some more variety as far as fast food tacos go.
0: Yeah, well, they're fast and they're tacos. And I got some breakfast
1: it's
0: ones.
1: It's the name.
0: Yeah. And finally, Scotty, the Guinness World Record for the largest taco ever made stretched over 246 feet long and was filled with carnitas. It happened in Mexico in 2011.
1: Well, it's interesting to me. I need to sit back and think about this. The Taco Bell made the crispy taco popular. Mexico didn't?
0: I don't know. We shall research.
1: Because inquiring minds want to know. And
0: I mean, I know who would know.
1: Magnum or Trixie?
0: I'm thinking Magnum could check it. He seems like a guy that would enjoy a taco.
1: You know, Magnum, as I'm slowly plugging it in and talking slowly so I can kill some time so I can plug Magnum in. Let's talk to him and see what he thinks, because I do believe he enjoys a good taco. And, well, it's not plugging in.
0: Please hold. Come on, Magnum, wake up. Join the show.
1: Join the show. Please hold. Yeah, he's not going to work right now.
0: Aw, okay. Well, you know what, Scotty? I've got some ways that you, yes, you, can celebrate National Taco Day.
1: Please, to explain.
0: Get out and support your local favorite Mexican restaurants, food trucks, and taco stands. It's the perfect day to give them a shout out online to encourage others to stop by your favorite spot.
1: All right.
0: You can step out of your comfort zone and don't eat white people tacos and try something different from the standard ground beef taco. Uh-oh.
1: White people tacos.
0: Knocking at the door.
1: Magnum, we're here. It's National Taco Day.
20: Ah, see? Happy National Taco Day. So, yeah, let's elevate it. Our pastor-style pork is incredible.
1: Well,
20: you marinate it with chilies and pineapple.
1: Rita Blue and I were talking, where was the taco, the crispy taco invented? Because her AI said that Taco Bell invented the crispy taco. I don't think that's right.
20: Checking.
1: We'll just sit here and wait.
20: No, that's off. Sure thing.
0: Hey, man, I read it from the Taco Bell.
20: That hard shell crispy taco predates Taco Bell by decades. Mexican-American cooks were frying tortillas into, crispy shells by the late 1800s, early 1900s. Glenn Bell just mass marketed it in fast food form. So, tell Rita, Trixie needs to turn in her taco historian badge.
0: Okay, technically, it's the information from the National Day Calendar website.
1: Okay.
0: And it only says that the hard shell taco was made popular.
1: Maybe that's what they mean.
0: Taco Bell.
1: Because I could tell you, growing up, that... But it said that Taco Bell made it popular, I guess, in the 50s. But still, I mean, Mexican-Americans and even Mexicans from Mexico were doing this for 100 years before that. So,
20: Exactly.
1: Magnum, what's your favorite taco?
20: The popularizing... tough one. I'd say maybe capuchino, steak and chorizo together.
1: I love chorizo.
20: Real nice balance.
1: Oh, I like a good chorizo taco.
20: Yeah. A little cilantro, some onions, lime, done.
1: Rita, what is your favorite taco?
0: I like a soft taco, and I like ground beef, and then I want lettuce, tomatoes, cheese, sour cream, and red salsa.
1: You get a lot of stuff
20: classic
1: on there. I'm boring, and I'm high maintenance, so any taco I get is pretty plain. If it's a crispy taco, I love just meat and cheese. If it's a soft taco, meat and cheese. A breakfast taco, that's where I get out of the ordinary. I would like a good chorizo, egg, potato cheese, or a bacon, egg, potato cheese, or a sausage, egg, potato cheese.
20: Sounds solid.
1: And but it's National Taco Day, so Magnum, thanks for the time. We're going to get back to Rita's list, but I appreciate the help.
20: Anytime.
1: Gotta love that guy.
0: He's so cool. Scotty, today to celebrate National Taco Day, you could make it a taco bar party. You can set up your own taco bar at home with a variety of shells, meats, and fish.
1: Yeah.
0: Toppings with salsa, guacamole, cheese, and jalapenos. But finally, here's what you should do, and it's very simple. Share your love for all things taco on social media using the hashtags National Taco Day and National Taco Tuesday.
1: I forget it's Taco Tuesday as well. But what's your favorite taco restaurant, whether it be dine-in or sit-down?
0: Okay, so, I mean, real Mexican food restaurant people will shame me for this, but you know, I've got a toddler palate, but I love Chuy's. I will go to Chuy's every day if I could.
1: Chuy's has good tacos.
0: Yeah.
1: Soft and crispy.
0: But it's really kind of all about the big as yo face burrito there. But sometimes I'll get me a little light plate, the little combo, and it'll come with the taco.
1: And don't clown Jared Chewy's. It's good stuff. And
0: no, I love it. But I mean, a lot of real people will. That's Tex-Mex. That's not Mexican food.
1: Well, look, a taco. I think a taco has been adopted by Tex-Mex more than anything. And my thing at Chewy's lately has been the fajita tacos. They've got incredible fajitas, but I'll go back and forth. And if I just want a taco, that's a tough one. A crispy taco. Oh, I can't even think. I mean, because, Matzo Rancho has great ones. La Margarita has good ones. Chewy's does have great tacos. Now, a soft taco, that's a trick because it depends on the tortilla. I'm a tortilla snob. I like a thick tortilla.
0: Okay.
1: And Alamo Cafe in San Antonio has got real good ones. Most places like Matt's El Rancho, they make their tortillas right there. La Margarita makes their tortillas right there, but they're thinner. So I am a taco snob, but it depends on like barbecue. If I want brisket, I go one place. If I want sausage, I go one place. For Mexican food, if I want tacos, I have a certain restaurant I like. If I want fajitas, I have a certain one I like. So I'm very, I don't know, all over the place. Have you ever been to El Phoenix up there by you?
0: I go in there a lot by myself at lunch because they've got this little combo where you get the tortilla soup, and I love their tortilla soup.
1: Because my grandparents, on my mom's side, lived in North Dallas. And since I can remember, we would go up there and visit them, and they would take us to El Phoenix. And there was an old one near, it was a Mockingbird Lane kind of near Love Field, and we'd always go to that El Phoenix. And it was a running joke in my family, because my mom's parents were kind of tight, and we'd go to dinner, and then they'd slowly pass my dad the check. But national,
0: is that what happens to you now? Is that
1: Yes. Yeah, we were actually making fun of the kids the other day because we took them all to dinner this weekend, and that was planned. We were taking them to dinner. But like, Kelly's like, well, remember when y'all took me to Mother's Day and then you stuck me with the bill? And I told Courtney, I was like, I'll just Venmo request you later. And that was a kind of an inside joke. And she's like, ah, I took you to the concert. IYKYK.
0: Too funny, too funny.
1: Are we done with taco time? Because it's time to break.
0: Yeah, I got all the taco tidbits I can get.
1: All right, well, we'll be right back on National Taco Day. Get ready for some Don Miller news, weather, sports, and we'll come back on the other side. 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
1: And good morning. Don Miller with your news headlines. The weather is slated to be glorious for the next several days with sunshine and highs in the mid to upper 80s after lows in the mid 60s. Now, there is a slight chance of rain Thursday night into Friday. It has now been revealed that Israel was prepared to shoot down that Fly Dubai plane after the captain was attacked in the cockpit last week, even with over 150 Israeli citizens on board. The flight was approaching Tel Aviv when the co-pilot stabbed the flight captain and attempted to crash the plane. According to Prime Minister Benjamin Netanyahu, after the aircraft plunged 14,000 feet, his Air Force tried to contact the cockpit but got no answer. Fighter jets then were scrambled and Israeli airspace was closed. But once the plane was gotten under control by some off-duty pilots who were on board, the jets were called back. According to the Prime Minister, if the out-of-control flight had gotten within a certain distance of Israel and no contact could be made, the plane would have been shot down. In another development, the early investigation is indicating that this was not an organized conspiracy, but a lone wolf attack. In state and local news, protesters who contend they were arrested after demonstrating against the ICE shooting of a man in North Austin last month rallied yesterday morning outside the Travis County Courthouse. Now, this comes on the heels of more demonstrations this past weekend on behalf of Venezuelan native Wilber Perez, who was accused of assault on a federal officer and, as we mentioned, was ultimately shot by ICE officers after a car chase. At least three protesters have been arrested across the state on charges ranging from unlawful assemblage to participating in a riot. Now, one bit of good news has been revealed, which is, according to Perez's attorney, the bullet that was lodged in his back, which was untouched for weeks, has finally been removed. And it has been a record-breaking hurricane season so far in the Atlantic due to the lack of storms, likely caused by a strong El Nino, but that could change this week. A tropical depression has a 50% chance of forming somewhere in the southwestern Gulf, that according to the National Hurricane Center. Now, water temperatures are very warm for this time of year, primed to generate and help strengthen any system, but the storm's overall potential could be capped by less favorable conditions in the atmosphere. Now, the Texas coast could be impacted by the storm, but folks along the Alabama, Mississippi, Louisiana, and Florida panhandle coasts are considered at the highest risk of at least a torrential rain event by later in the week, so stay tuned. In sports, NFL, rumblings are underway regarding Texans coach D'Amico Ryan's position after that devastating 34-30 loss to the hated Cowboys this past Sunday. Now, the defeat puts Houston in a huge hole at 0-4, with their chance of making it to the postseason becoming more and more dim. Ryan is in his fourth season and has reached the divisional round of the playoffs in each of his first three. Houston will attempt to begin the long recovery this Sunday as they play another winless team, the Tennessee Titans, on the road. In the meantime, the Dallas Cowboys, now 2-2 and tied for second in the NFC East, have a very short week with their next game, a home contest versus Tampa Bay, who is also winless, this Thursday night. In college football, it has been 2 years since the Oklahoma Sooners scored a touchdown against the Texas Longhorns, and the Steers are looking to continue that streak as they prepare for their annual rivalry game at the Cotton Bowl in Dallas this Saturday. Now, before the season began, this contest was forecast to be an epic matchup between two top 10 teams, but the Sooners have not held up their end of the bargain as they come in unranked after two embarrassing losses to Michigan and Georgia. Therefore, the Longhorns have been installed as a 7.5-point favorite with a 2:30 kick. And in Major League Baseball, the National League Divisional Series will continue today and tonight with a change of venue in both as the Dodgers travel to Atlanta with that series tied at 1 and Milwaukee headed west to, again, play the Padres, leading that series 2-0.
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0: It is the morning show. Thank you, Don Miller, News, Weather, Sports, and that, of course, Lainey.
1: Hang tight, honey.
0: It's your morning show. We're live Tuesday morning, National Taco Day, which should be a national holiday.
1: I know our last break, I said that I was done with taco trivia, but guess what I got?
0: You got more taco trivia, which, hey, I'm fine with that.
1: Okay, we're going to talk about tacos because we're going to talk about it.
0: Taco about it.
1: 2% of Americans have never eaten a taco, and what are these people doing?
0: 2 or 10%?
1: 2% of Americans. I bet there are people on the, like, the Amish or the Branch Davidians or something.
0: Well, it's funny because Courtney would never eat Mexican food at all. And she recently, and she's 30 years old, recently discovered breakfast tacos. So now she's off that 2% list.
1: Well, 90% of U.S. Americans like to eat tacos, and around 83% say they would eat Mexican food at least once a month. Once a month?
0: What? I could eat once a day, used to.
1: Yeah, 17% of Americans say they eat it weekly. Yeah, I'm probably twice weekly.
0: My mom and dad used to say I was going to turn in to Mexican food or to an honorary Mexican because I could literally eat it every day. And that's one of the downsides of GLP-1 is I don't crave it anymore at all.
1: Aw, you have no happiness, more joy.
0: Yeah and last
1: joy
0: night
1: blocker.
0: We ordered Taco Casa. I got one burrito. I used to be able to eat like three of them, and now I could barely eat one. But it's good. Because, you know, all the lard and the bad stuff they use to cook it, it's a lot better for me, but I just don't crave it anymore.
1: Well, 71% of us prefer tacos over burritos. I think I'm a burrito preferer.
0: Again, I like them both. I will usually get a crunchy or soft taco and then a burrito as well.
1: Well, 53% of Americans prefer a soft taco shell, and then 47% prefer a hard taco. I just did the math there for you. That would be 100%. I probably didn't need to do that for you. But I think I like soft tacos better because with the hard shell, you know, everything falls apart. But there is a bonus. If you just save all the all the trimmings, you get another taco.
0: The Leben's
1: taco.
0: That's what I love to do at Matt's El Rancho because I get a crunchy taco that comes out first with the number two dinner I order. And it always falls apart. But then I get to scoop it all up and
1: eat bonus it. Taco.
0: Bonus taco.
1: So I guess I don't know if I had to guess I'm trying to think in my head. I know I told Magnum I like it just a good old-fashioned one, but
0: yeah,
1: I don't know. There's something about these newfangled Austin tacos, you know, the fusion with the Korean kimchi mixed in on the tortilla.
0: And you mentioned something a while ago that I love fish and I love tacos. But I have never once had a fish taco because I don't think that combination needs to be allowed anywhere.
1: Oh, fish tacos are huge. People are really into those.
0: I know, but I've just never got into it. I don't know why.
1: I don't know. So anyway, let's go out and celebrate today. It's National Taco Day.
0: Yeah, but you mentioned the fusion tacos and the food trucks in Austin. That is their new thing, is the fusion. It's like, I remember in San Antonio and San Pedro, they had a place that was Chinese food and Mexican food mixed. What do you get, like a sweet and sour burrito? I mean, what's going on here?
1: Yeah, I'm just not into the fusion. Maybe I'm missing out. Maybe because my palate is so unsophisticated, but I'm not a fusioner.
0: I don't
1: give a crap about a Michelin star.
0: I don't want to ruin a good thing. And I'm a very plain person. When I eat Chinese food, I want just Chinese food. When I eat Mexican food, I want just Mexican food. I don't want to combine the two because it doesn't sound right. It doesn't make any sense. So, today, October 6th, what happened today in history?
1: Oh, let's look at the On This Date in History calendar, because a lot of good stuff happened. And some sad stuff, too, y'all.
0: Oh.
1: 35 years ago, it was 1991, when Elizabeth Taylor got married for the 8th time. She married a guy named Larry. He was a construction worker that she met in rehab. If you remember, Michael Jackson gave away the bride at his Neverland Ranch, and Liz and Larry, well, they got divorced in 1996. But 5 years is not a bad run.
0: All right.
1: 33 years ago, 1993, when Michael Jordan announced his first retirement from basketball. He attempted a minor league baseball career, but wisely returned to the Cubs in March of 1995. How come I have zero recollection of Michael Jordan playing baseball?
0: Oh, he wasn't that good at it, but, I mean, he was good enough to play in the National, in the major leagues, but it was one of his passions.
1: 30 years ago, 1996, Faith Hill married a very lucky Tim McGraw. Today is their 30th anniversary.
0: Aw, 30 years. Wow. I remember when that happened.
1: 28 years ago, 1998, Alabama got their star on the Hollywood Walk of Fame.
0: Nice.
1: I laugh about this only because yesterday somebody had asked one of those, you know, obvious engagement questions. What was your very first concert and what did the ticket cost? And I can remember mine very specifically. I was 10 years old. It was 1984. Alabama, the roll-on tour with Janie Fricke came to Alexandria, Louisiana. And my mama was like, we're going. So me and my mom and my dad and my brother, we all went and we had the nosebleed tickets. I'm sure they were probably $12. Yeah. I don't know what things cost in 1984, but I'm sure they were very expensive for my mom, and my dad probably complained the whole time. But that is one of my core memories. And I've told you the Janie Fricke story 100 times.
0: And tell me again, but isn't Janie Fricke one of the trivia questions you got upset about? That I know that was when you yelled your own name and cussed.
1: Oh, gosh. I don't think it was Janie Fricke.
0: There was a Janie Fricke. Something happened with Janie Fricke because it wasn't her for that one. It was Loretta Lynn was that one.
1: Okay. Well, I was just a huge Janie Fricke fan. I had all her little 45s. She's single again. Yep. I mean, I knew them all. And so whenever I realized I was going to go see her in concert, I didn't really understand the concept, meaning I thought that I would just get to hang out with her. I thought I would just get to talk to her. So I went to school and told all my little friends that I was going to get to meet Janie Fricke, which probably at the time was not that impressive. They're probably like,
0: who's Janie Fricke?
1: Yeah, we like Madonna and Michael Jackson.
0: Yeah.
1: But that was just who I was because I love me some Janie Fricke. So went to the show and obviously none of that happened. And I was just devastated. My mom said I went home and cried. Aww. And then the kids at school made fun of me. So my mother, Mama Baloo, bless her heart, she sat down and wrote a letter to me from Janie Fricke. And she said, oh, I'm so sorry. I missed you in the night. Thank you for being my biggest fan. Love Janie Fricke, right? Put it in an envelope, mailed it to me. Then I get this letter. I thought that letter was from Janie Fricke long until I was in college. Like, I had no idea that my mom wrote this letter with her obvious handwriting.
0: Rita Ballou. I've never heard that story.
1: Really? Oh, no. Oh, it gets better. It gets better because one year I had the opportunity, this is long before I was in radio, she came to the Horseshoe Club in Gatesville, Texas. Yes, Janie Fricke came to town. And so I got to tell her that story. And I was with my friend Monita. I've got a great picture of it. And so while I'm telling her the story, I start uncontrollably sobbing. Like, I started crying like a psycho. I don't know. I guess it was just the nostalgia of it. And my dad had just passed away. And it was just something about Janie Fricke, you know, the music that I loved and would, you know, dance to with my hairbrush. I wasn't into Madonna. I was into Janie and Charlie McClain and, you know, Dolly and Loretta. Those were my girls. And so, and she looked at me and she's like, oh, you're so sweet. She wanted security to
0: bless come to your heart and pushing you slowly away to the door.
1: But you know what's even crazier? Years and years ago, here I am on the radio with Eric in the afternoon, and she was in town for some kind of charity event, and we got to do the phoner, you know.
0: Yeah.
1: Nobody wants to do those, but we do them. And so Janie Fricke called, and you probably don't know this, but Janie Fricke has a very successful line of fabric, materials, pillows, sheets, that kind of stuff, right? Well, I had ordered a Janie Fricke, it was teal and cheetah print pillow from the Janie Fricke collection, right? And so Eric, I was so nervous. And so Eric cracks the mic and I go, hi, I'm Janie Fricke. I got your pillow. Like, I mean, he didn't even get
0: to
1: talk.
0: You don't ever get to make fun of me and Russell's heart again.
1: And I told her that I was the girl who cried at the bar. She had no idea, but she played along. So anyway, that's my Janie Fricke story.
0: I didn't
1: know any of
0: that.
1: Really?
0: No.
1: I feel like I've told that story 100 times. My mom and
0: that was
1: Janie
0: your other
1: Fricke
0: radio
1: letter.
0: Partner.
1: I guess so. There's been so many.
0: I know.
1: 26 years ago, the year, if you're doing the math, was 2000 when Meet the Parents was released. How much did we love that movie?
0: Great movie. It's hard to believe it's been 26 years. That's crazy.
1: And I saw the preview the other day at the movies for the Meet the
0: Yeah, what's the Walkers. Next one?
1: part 7, I don't know, but it's got Ariana Grande in it.
0: Oh, boy.
1: And she is dating Ben Stiller's son, who's about to propose to her. She happens to be CIA.
0: Oh, my God.
1: Yeah.
0: It should be entertaining. Yeah. But, I mean, you can't beat the original. I've got nipples. Greg, can you milk me?
1: Can you milk me, Greg? And finally, some sad news. 6 years ago in 2020, Eddie Van Halen lost his battle with throat cancer. Man, he was 65.
0: That was a tough one. Because, I mean, you'll never get that back. And he was such a genius. But lived hard, you know. And that I was in Vegas when that happened. And it was crazy because they have that Cabo Wabo Cantina right across the street from Cosmopolitan. And everybody just is kind of like Graceland. Eddie Van Halen dies. Everybody just congregates at the Cabo Wabo Cantina because Sammy Hagar owns it. And it was just, it was kind of surreal. And they were just playing Van Halen over and over and, you know, one song after another. But it's kind of cool, but it was kind of weird, if you know what I mean.
1: Yeah, yeah. You know, and that's the thing. We talk about celebrity deaths all the time. Heck, I think I have two of them in the showbiz news today.
0: Yeah.
1: Unfortunately. But, you know, different celebrities hit you differently. Like Princess Diana was a big deal for me. And I was a young girl. I was 22, 23. I mean, we've talked about my ridiculous wedding bouquet. the same exact flower she had in her coffin. Because how weird is that?
0: Yeah, a funeral bouquet and a wedding bouquet. Very similar.
1: Just so weird. I'm so weird. It was the 90s. What can you say?
0: Did it say M-U-M on it, Mom?
1: No, it did not. It did not.
0: I remember that from the funeral distinctly when Harry and William were walking behind the hearse and they had that bouquet on it that said Mom. Like, oh, that's
1: makes
0: hard.
1: You realize she was somebody's mama.
0: Yep.
1: She wasn't just this public figure. But also, Robin Williams hit me hard.
0: Yeah, that was a big one. And but there's a story about him today in showbiz. Did you see it?
1: I did not.
0: Let me look real quick, because if you're not going to cover it, I'll bring it up. But it was interesting to me. Let me find
1: it. And, you know, I think we found out later in life that he had the same thing that Bruce Willis has with the Lewy body dementia.
0: Exactly. And in 2014, Robin Williams took his own life due to the ravages of Lewy body dementia. But what if that didn't have to happen? Robin's son, Zach, thinks his dad was close to finding something that could have eased his pain and possibly extended his life. Quote, and let me see, I don't have audio, so I've got to read it. This is what Zach said. The days, weeks, and months prior to him dying by suicide, I was really feeling for him because he was having a frustrating time and was seeking support and was just trying to figure out what it was that would be most helpful to the kind of help he actually needed to experience some relief. That was hard for me because I don't think he was far off from finding something that would have felt like it was more helpful in his life. He adds, quote, for someone who was such a loving human being and just giving his heart to the world, I had hopes that he would have found some peace. For me, there's some unresolved considerations relating to that, but we didn't find out till much later. And that was his quote. We didn't find out until much later that what he even had. And it turns out, Bruce Willis is suffering from the same thing. And it's horrible. And we didn't know that at the time. But that was a tough one.
1: Which celebrity death do you think you took in the most?
0: Robin Williams was tough. Neil Peart from Rush was tough. Because, I mean, I was such a fan of Rush, but also as a drummer, it was unexpected because he hit it so well, kind of like Robin Williams. Nobody knew he was sick. And in 2020, we're already dealing with COVID, and we find out the headline comes across that Neil Peart had died. And I'm like, what? And he had been suffering with a brain tumor for a couple of years and nobody knew. That was tough. Eddie Van Halen was tough, like we mentioned. Robin Williams. Even Princess Diana, because she was such an icon, and she was so important to a lot of people, and she was so nice, and she was like the anti-royal, and everybody knew her struggles. And I just remember sitting in front of the TV with Kelly watching the coverage. It was just so surreal.
1: Exactly where I was. I was in Beaumont, Texas, on the hottest day of the year. I think it was July. It might have been August, but it was definitely the summer when Wes was playing in a softball tournament. Mm-hmm. And we were in some sketch, nasty Motel 6 when I saw the news. And I didn't go to the tournament. I just sat there in front of the TV and watched every second of it crying. Like, yep. It was ridiculous.
0: It was crazy. And, it was right before.
1: I cried like it was Janie Fricke on the phone. No, I'm kidding.
0: Was it 1999 or was it 2000 when it happened?
1: Because I got married in 98, so I think it was 97.
0: It was right before the Y2K and all that stuff. And Courtney was like 3 or 4 years old, and we didn't have the other kids. I just remember sitting on the couch and watching it and the coverage and, you know, it just the craziness around it. And then doing the deeper dive, all the stuff that came out later and how the paparazzi did it.
1: But
0: and everything
1: can you imagine if that was to have happened to someone like Princess Diana right now in this day and time AI and social media?
0: Oh, it would be ridiculous. And, you know,
1: when we talk about celebrity deaths, obviously the one that hit me the hardest was Dolly. I mean, I'm not even sure I even believe that I live in a world without Dolly. I don't even think
0: that one's not real yet.
1: Possible.
0: It's not real yet. Yeah.
1: And then every day you see, I mean, just the outpouring of people who love Dolly and all the things that she did and all the people she touched in her lives. And so like the coverage hasn't really been like sad, except for the drama with the cousins and the brothers.
0: There's more about that today.
1: Really? Yeah.

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0: We got the morning show. That is the one I want. Flatland Cavalry.
1: Did you hear what I said?
0: Yeah, we got pumpkin patches. And what did you say after that?
1: I said a dirty word. You got to cut that out.
0: I can't. We're live. I'll try.
1: Sorry, kids.
0: I'll go listen.
1: Kids on the way to the school bus. Well, my bad.
0: Okay. Do you know, Rita Ballou? You actually told me last week we were messing around and we were a little bit ahead. And I couldn't get the audio to play. So I'm like, I'll fix this
1: in post.
0: In post. And then you said the big word.
1: No, I thought you said it.
0: Oh, well, okay. One of us said it.
1: You said it.
0: I said it.
1: Yeah.
0: And then I didn't fix it in post.
1: I was listening to the podcast.
0: And Rita,
1: like, oh no.
0: Rita didn't catch it till the podcast. So it went out over the air. And England. Thank you, people, for letting me know, by the way. Because, yes, we do have listeners, but it's funny because there was just about 2 or 3 seconds of dead air, and then me saying something, I'll fix it in post, and then the bad
1: word.
0: You're
1: like grumbling like.
0: But look, I was grumbling. Like yeah, maybe that's why they didn't catch it. But
1: yeah, it wasn't like you didn't start screaming the F word.
0: No.
1: You were just grumbling.
0: Rita didn't catch it, and I didn't catch it till Rita heard it on the podcast. And then I had to go download the podcast and then re-upload it to fix it, and hopefully it took, but... Yeah, occasionally you'll get some Easter eggs in the morning show, and
1: that's the magic of digital.
0: That is the magic of me and Rita. You never know. We're like a box of chocolates. But hey, fall is officially in full swing, and we actually, you know, we can call this fall weather. It's not, you know, winter weather, but it is nice outside.
1: Oh, it's gorgeous.
0: Yeah. But have you picked out your Halloween costume yet? So according to a new poll, here are the fall activities that Americans are looking forward to the most. Number one. I never got this. Watching scary movies was the most popular answer.
1: I remember going to slumber parties, like even in high school, maybe junior high, high school, whenever Freddy Krueger and all those, you know, that was a big deal. And I was just a baby. I was like, nope, I don't like it. I don't like it. I don't like it. I don't like it.
0: That is one of the things Kelly and I agree on, is we are not fans of scary movies at all. And, you know, back in the day, of course, I would watch Friday the 13th. Movies, and I would watch Nightmare on Elm Street, and I'd even go rent them in high school because turned out they had a lot of nudity. But I
1: they did,
0: and you know, back in the day before the internet, we actually had to go search out nudity. So other things people are looking forward to in the fall, number two, again, we're not fans, pumpkin flavored foods and drinks.
1: Yeah, it's gross to me. It just tastes like eating cinnamon.
0: It doesn't do anything for me. I love
1: pumpkin pie.
0: Bingo. Oh,
1: jinx.
0: You owe me a Coke. Number three, we don't even do this anymore. Putting up Halloween decorations.
1: Yeah, I don't do it. I did dress my goose in her Halloween costume, and she's adorable. And then the bad weather and the wind blew the costume down the street into the driveway, but I gotta get her dressed again.
0: I mean, when the kids were growing up, we would go to the pumpkin patch here in Round Rock and get them a pumpkin and do the whole pumpkin carving. But if you've ever carved a pumpkin, it's some nasty stuff. They just get sticky, and the goo inside of a pumpkin is not fun. But
1: it gets underneath your fingernails. Yeah, I mean, I get it. You have to do it for the kids, and it's tradition. And some people are just absolute artists at it. But getting the goo out is not fun.
0: I loved doing it as a kid, too. You know, my mom and dad would get pumpkins, and it was fun as a kid. But as an adult, you're like, I'm over it. Number four, something else we're over, handing out Halloween candy. Occasionally, we'll sit in the driveway and pass it out if it's a weekend. And this year is a Saturday, so if we don't have other plans, maybe we will. I don't know.
1: Yeah, we did it. We did it for years in Hutto, but when I moved up here, I wasn't really in the Halloween state of mind. But we did it last year. We sat out in our garage with the lights and everything on, and we had Dottie, and we passed out candy. We enjoyed it, but Dottie was a hit. But there's no way I can do them both this year because my dogs are bad.
0: Bad dogs. They steal cheese. Number five.
1: Oh, bad.
0: Here we just talked about carving a pumpkin. Number six, dressing up in a Halloween costume. This gives me anxiety every year because I never know what to do.
1: I love it. I think it's fun.
0: It's fun. But getting there and getting the outfit, and I've always been the guy that waits till like the day before. I'm like, oh, I need this. I need this. I need this. But we're already planning mine, and I'm just a little worried it's going to be too bulky. But number seven, not on my list, visiting a pumpkin patch.
1: That's fun. It really is fun. Now, I'm not getting in that corn maze. Forget that noise. That is scary as could be. But like, we took Dottie. We were in Nashville last year during Halloween. So we took her, and she had a little full blown photo shoot in the pumpkin patch, which was a lot of fun. And there's always like the games and the pumpkins, and it's the hay rides. It is fun, especially for kids. I think we're going to take Zoe this year.
0: Yeah, Zoe, perfect. That'd be fun. Number eight, bingo, taking a child trick or treating. You know, maybe you could take Zoe down the street with your dogs and trick or treat.
1: You know what?
0: You think it's like
1: that? I'm so sorry. I just got distracted. I hate to do this, but I'm on our Facebook page, and I posted on this date in history about Dolly Parton, because yesterday she became the first country singer to appear on the Playboy cover.
0: Right.
1: And Jim is back. Do you remember Jim?
0: Every time
1: I post anything, Jim is the one that tells us that we worship Satan and that we hate Jesus.
0: All right.
1: Well, Jim just posted underneath my beautiful picture of Dolly, and all he said was, "Godless."
0: Jim, suck it.
1: I mean, I am raging right now. You know what? It might be time for Jim to get the block. Jim Maxwell, you might got to go. I mean, go with God. Vaya con Dios.
0: Vaya con Dios, my darling.
1: But it might be time to go, because I don't have the time to put you in your place when you're telling me that the saint, the queen, the angel that is Dolly Parton was godless?
0: And she didn't get naked, to be clear. She was just doing an interview in Playboy.
1: You know what, Jim? I'm going to look up your phone number. I'm going to look up your address.
0: Let's give it out.
1: I'm going to send you a box of doo-doo.
0: Don't be posting something, Jim, that you're going to regret. Because Rita Ballou, you're on her radar now.
1: I do enjoy going to Jim's page because, I mean, Jim is extremely religious to the point of psychosis.
0: Calling Dolly Parton godless is how psychotic Jim is.
1: Jim from Corsicana, it might be time for me to let you go, bro.
0: What's his last name?
1: Maxwell.
0: Jim. Good morning to everybody except Jim Maxwell.
1: I'm sorry. So what were we talking about?
0: Have the day you deserve. Oh, we're talking about the Satan holiday, Halloween. Number nine.
1: Of course, we're godless too.
0: Yeah. The things we look forward to in the fall, and these are all Halloween related. Going to a Halloween party. I love a good Halloween party, but, you know, we kind of make our own at Back Porch Social with Kinfo this year is our Halloween party.
1: Yeah, it's been a very long time since I've been to an actual party. I mean, Back Porch is a party, but like, you know, that was a big deal if you got invited to so-and-so's Halloween party whenever you were in junior high. Yeah.
0: Oh, that was a big deal. Exactly. Number 10, playing tricks on friends, family, and neighbors, like TPing somebody's house or I don't know.
1: No.
0: I don't like that. And this should have said things we enjoy to celebrate Halloween instead of things we enjoyed in the fall. I guess the only thing on here wasn't not Halloween related was the pumpkin spice drinks.
1: I'm trying to think. I mean, I've always wanted to go up to the East Coast. Yes, East goes that way. And watch all the leaves change.
0: Yeah, that is a big thing to do. You know, go up to, you know, Massachusetts, Maine, that area. It's beautiful.
1: And we had planned on going to Dollywood this month. At the end of the month, 1st of November, to watch the leaves at Dollywood. But we might going to have to change that because, you know, Wes has been up there this week. So it's going to be tough for us to double, triple back up to Tennessee.
0: I was actually going to ask you about that because I knew you had initially it was going to be this week that y'all were going.
1: That trip is officially postponed. We're looking at maybe sometime during the Christmas holiday. So
0: I hate to hear that, but you know, we want you here anyway. But maybe we'll both take off a week between Christmas and New Year's like we always do.
1: Okay.
0: You know, that's always a good time to do it because there is no radio ratings that week. There's nothing really to do. Nobody releases show prep. Nobody does anything. There's no music coming out.
1: I remember having to cover all the shifts during that dead week.
0: Right.
1: And, you know, most people could track. I can do it now. I could track three shows, four shows a day, easy.
0: Oh, yeah.
1: But back in the day, I had a hard time even doing one. It would take me hours. So I would drive up there on the weekends. So I would drive up to the studio all by myself and do that because there's nothing going on that week at all.
0: Nothing. And it's just a dead week between Christmas and New Year's. And most people take it off anyway. So we'll probably do that as well. And you can go to Dollywood and maybe get snowed in up there or something because it'll be wintertime. But good time to break. We'll come back with more, including this guy. This dude, this groom, accidentally referred to his bride as her sister's name during their ceremony.
1: Oh, dear Lord.
0: Yeah. More on that next. It's the morning show.
1: Guilty.
0: Coke Radio.
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4: The stuff between the stuff today is gold. If we were running
5: the show within the show.
4: The show within the show. So I mentioned this last break, but a groom accidentally referred to his bride as her sister's name during their ceremony. We've all, you know, seen a lot of embarrassing wedding gaffes, but this is a new one. A woman from Australia is going viral for sharing a clip from her wedding where her groom forgot her name and accidentally referred to her as her sister's name. In the video, she immediately corrects him and they laugh it off. Ha ha ha ha. But in the caption, she says, still not over being called. What? What is it? Her sister's name? Her sister's name. For what it's worth, the bride's name is Emma and her sister's name is Emma Lee.
5: Oh, that, okay. Okay, he gets a pass. He's nervous. It's his wedding day. He's up there. It's close enough.
4: Did you not see Friends when he was getting married to the other girl in London and he said, Rachel?
5: Different. But Emma and Emma Lee, come on, come on.
4: Yeah, their parents need to be more creative. Here it is.
6: Take Lee. Grace Pumphrey. Emily Grace Pumphrey.
7: Emma
6: Grace Pumphrey.
5: Okay, that's bad.
4: That is bad. Here, let's listen to that again.
6: Take Lee. Grace Pumphrey. Emily Grace Pumphrey.
7: Emma
6: Grace Pumphrey.
4: Oh, he's not getting some, he's not, they're not conjugating that wedding tonight.
5: But in his defense, why would her parents name one kid Emma and one kid Emma Lee?
4: He could have, well, you can't really with Emma Lee because it's an extra syllable. He could have gone, Emma? Question mark? I don't know, but that's got to be embarrassing. But I wonder if there was some kind of history with him and the sister.
5: Nah, I think he just got nervous and goofed up. You know, during my wedding, we didn't really have any big mistakes or anything, but everybody gave me a hard time because whenever I read my vows, you know, they make you turn sideways where you're holding hands.
4: Right.
5: But apparently whenever I repeated the vows, I didn't look at Wes. I looked at the preacher the whole time. And everyone gave me a hard time about that.
4: So you vowed to love, honor, and obey the preacher.
5: I think so. Yeah.
4: And did you write your own weird vows or did you leave the basic stuff in there?
5: Yeah, we were straight. Bring it on.
4: Yeah. Love, honor, obey, and sickness and health and all that stuff.
5: Yep. Yep.
4: Yeah, we got
5: married. We had only met the guy a couple times. Well, actually, one time
4: Wes?
5: He was no the chaplain. We had a chaplain because we got married on post.
4: Right.
5: We got because it was a beautiful little chapel. It was the perfect size. It had stained glass. It had purple bunting. It was gorgeous. And so my colors were lavender and yellow. I know you don't care about any of this. So the chaplain was Wes's command. Wes's was the command sergeant major at Fort Hood. Mm-hmm. And it was his chaplain for his barracks or whatever. Right. I don't know the military term. It's not barracks. But we had to go to the counseling first, you know.
4: Oh,
5: after
4: yeah.
5: The first session, they always ask you the questions and everything. And finally, at the end, the guy's like, I think y'all are fine. You don't have to come back to for the next four.
4: Because really?
5: You're supposed to have like five. He's like, y'all are good. I think because he knew Wes's dad and he was just like, you know, so we didn't get canceled.
4: Well, but it turned out well. You're still married, and he's the Rita Whisperer.
5: Knock on wood.
4: Knock
5: he's going to get tired of me one day. He's grumpy as hell. He's not fun anymore.
4: Crystal.
5: Menopause.
4: Speaking of Fort Hood, did you see the news? I sent it to you last night, but you were sleeping.
5: Yeah, I was willied out.
4: Remember the shooter at Fort Hood, Hassan Nadal?
5: I do. You know why I know?
4: Why?
5: My friend Kelly was a barber who cut hair on Fort Hood, and she texted me. She's like, oh my God, a guy just ran by with a gun. There's a shooting. We're all hiding in the back room. I was like, what? And then I was in a class. When I worked for the city of Waco, mm-hmm. I was in a code enforcement class. And we had smartphones, and they all started, you know, dinging a little bit. And then all of a sudden, I realized my friend Kelly was there. It was a very traumatic afternoon.
4: Well, it was 2009, I believe. And my sister actually lived on post. And she called and said that the alarms, the sirens, like the air raid type sirens were going mm-hmm. off. And yeah. her husband was at the base, and she didn't know where he was. And so she was freaking out. But Hassan Nadal happened again, I guess 17 years ago now. He has been sentenced to death.
5: Ago. Good.
4: And our president last night approved and checked off all the boxes for death by firing squad.
5: Firing squad. Is that still a thing?
4: It is. It is. They brought it back. And you apparently.
5: I love the irony.
4: I do,
5: love
4: too.
5: The irony. I don't know where it's coming from. You should be scared for your life.
4: I'm completely okay with this. And they should have used that in Tennessee. They wouldn't have had this problem they're having now. But, you know, some states, they have different. Like, we had old what do you call it? Old Sparky, the electric chair here. Then they went to lethal injection because they said the electric chair was not humane.
5: Cruel and unusual.
4: I mean, I think one state like Utah still has hanging if you get the death penalty. But the United States military hasn't put anybody to death since 1961. And this guy definitely deserves it. And I can't believe they waited this long. But yeah, President Trump signed off on it yesterday. So he will be killed by firing squad. And
5: bye. Yeah,
4: bye. Bye, Felicia. And I don't know how to transition, but
5: we've gone from suicide, dead celebrity.
4: Yeah, where do we go from here? And Jim Baker's still dead. The most neighborly cities in America.
5: Okay, neighborly. Fine, neighborly.
4: On a scale of 1 to 10, how would you rank your neighbors? And let's just say everyone gets to throw out the one bad neighbor we all have, who's just the worst. But a new study has produced the list of the most neighborly cities in America using surveys from Americans and data on community safety, volunteering, voter turnout, population growth, local sharing and helping, and charitable giving. Okay, those don't seem like they would all fit into being neighborly.
5: Well, you got to borrow a cup of sugar.
4: Yeah, and we're bad neighbors. We only know one neighbor because they've been here the whole time. And Courtney went to school with their kids, things like that. And in fact, I waved at him yesterday. He was mowing the yard. But we don't know anybody else around us. Our last neighborhood, which we've been here for 18 years. So the last neighborhood that we knew everybody, and they would hang out. We would hang out at night, and you know, I would go to work in the bar, and they'd be out in the yard. I'd be coming home at 3 a.m., and they're still out in the yard.
5: Y'all must have been young. Must have been a young, fun neighborhood.
4: Oh, we moved in there when we were 25 into that neighborhood. So mm-hmm. Courtney was 2 weeks old when we moved to that house, and we were there for 11 years, but we got to know all, and we're still friends with all those neighbors. We still do stuff with them. But nice. the top five most neighborly cities, the large cities, San Francisco. What? I mean,
5: the time that I went, I don't remember people being unneighborly.
4: Well, all you hear now is people pooping in the streets and stuff.
5: Yeah. I mean, we stayed in a really nice part, but two blocks over, it was not real nice.
4: Brooke is flying to San Francisco this weekend for a CMT conference for our disease. Well,
5: I thought it was beautiful. We had a wonderful trip. We went to Alcatraz.
4: She's going to Alcatraz. Yeah.
5: Oh, it's so cool. It's so cool. We did a Segway tour through the park.
4: That'd be fun to have a Segway there because it's so hilly.
5: Best part. Best part of the whole thing. I mean, we really had a really good time in San Francisco, but I know California gets a bad rap, but that weather, oh.
4: No, it's going to be cold there almost, like chilly. But the top five large cities, San Francisco, number one, San Diego, Seattle, Boston, and Washington, D.C. Now, we roamed the streets of D.C. whenever we were there, like 5 years ago, like late at night, and it would have been scary. And I took my watch off at one point and put it in my pocket, but it was pretty friendly. People were friendly, and I did not expect that. The top five neighborly medium cities are Boise, Idaho, Madison, Wisconsin, Virginia Beach, Virginia, Richmond, Virginia, and Cape Coral, Florida. The top neighborly small cities, Provo, Utah, Ogden, Utah, Salt Lake City, Utah. I guess they're neighborly over there because why not?
5: Yeah, everybody's
4: shacking up.
5: Wife material.
4: Sarasota, Florida, and Providence, Rhode Island. They considered 100 cities overall across all three size groups. Memphis got the lowest score overall.
5: Well, you know, we stopped in Memphis for barbecue and to have lunch with Wes's cousin who lives in or around Memphis, not Memphis proper.
4: Right.
5: But he even told us, he's like, whenever we got out to go, and it was a nice barbecue joint. And he goes, okay, so you need to take anything and hide it. He's like, take all your suitcases and put them all the way in the back. I was like, we're just going to have a sandwich. He's like, no, trust me.
4: Yeah, I've been to Memphis like 4 times, and we always stayed at the guest house at Graceland, which is a hotel. It's not the actual guest house, but it's right next to Graceland. But all around, for 10 miles around Graceland, it is the worst part of Memphis. And so you don't leave that area.
5: Yeah, Elvis was in the ghetto.
4: In the ghetto. The second lowest city, Detroit. That checks out. Little Rock, Arkansas is third. I actually opened a bar up there that was under the Dallas Nightclub umbrella. They sent me up there to train the DJs. Mm-hmm. And one night we went and checked out the competition. Never again. They were the rudest, meanest. It's kind of one of those things where you walk in the door and everybody stops and looks at you.
5: Oh, no.
4: It was uncomfortable.
5: On the record?
4: Yeah, it was just like uncomfortable. Like we were going to get killed. So we left. And then that bar lasted about 2 years until there was a shooting outside and they closed it down.
5: Well, there you go.
4: Yeah. Birmingham, Alabama is next and St. Louis. But yeah, Austin's not anywhere on that list. So I guess we're right there nice in the middle. But
5: I feel like Austin would be pretty neighborly.
4: I think anything in Texas is neighborly, which I'm kind of confused that Texas, there's no cities from Texas on that list. But we got a break. Let Don Miller fill us in, and then it's time for Showbiz News. It's your morning show on Coke Radio.
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1: And good morning. Don Miller with your news headlines. The weather is slated to be glorious for the next several days with sunshine and highs in the mid to upper 80s after lows in the mid 60s. Now, there is a slight chance of rain Thursday night into Friday. It has now been revealed that Israel was prepared to shoot down that Fly Dubai plane after the captain was attacked in the cockpit last week, even with over 150 Israeli citizens on board. The flight was approaching Tel Aviv when the co-pilot stabbed the flight captain and attempted to crash the plane. According to Prime Minister Benjamin Netanyahu, after the aircraft plunged 14,000 feet, his Air Force tried to contact the cockpit but got no answer. Fighter jets then were scrambled and Israeli airspace was closed. But once the plane was gotten under control by some off-duty pilots who were on board, the jets were called back. According to the Prime Minister, if the out-of-control flight had gotten within a certain distance of Israel and no contact could be made, the plane would have been shot down. In another development, the early investigation is indicating that this was not an organized conspiracy, but a lone wolf attack. In state and local news, protesters who contend they were arrested after demonstrating against the ICE shooting of a man in North Austin last month rallied yesterday morning outside the Travis County Courthouse. Now, this comes on the heels of more demonstrations this past weekend on behalf of Venezuelan native Wilber Perez, who was accused of assault on a federal officer and, as we mentioned, was ultimately shot by ICE officers after a car chase. At least three protesters have been arrested across the state on charges ranging from unlawful assemblage to participating in a riot. Now, one bit of good news has been revealed, which is, according to Perez's attorney, the bullet that was lodged in his back, which was untouched for weeks, has finally been removed. And it has been a record-breaking hurricane season so far in the Atlantic due to the lack of storms, likely caused by a strong El Nino, but that could change this week. A tropical depression has a 50% chance of forming somewhere in the southwestern Gulf, that according to the National Hurricane Center. Now, water temperatures are very warm for this time of year, primed to generate and help strengthen any system, but the storm's overall potential could be capped by less favorable conditions in the atmosphere. Now, the Texas coast could be impacted by the storm, but folks along the Alabama, Mississippi, Louisiana, and Florida panhandle coasts are considered at the highest risk of at least a torrential rain event by later in the week, so stay tuned. In sports, NFL, rumblings are underway regarding Texans coach D'Amico Ryan's position after that devastating 34-30 loss to the hated Cowboys this past Sunday. Now, the defeat puts Houston in a huge hole at 0-4, with their chance of making it to the postseason becoming more and more dim. Ryan is in his fourth season and has reached the divisional round of the playoffs in each of his first three. Houston will attempt to begin the long recovery this Sunday as they play another winless team, the Tennessee Titans, on the road. In the meantime, the Dallas Cowboys, now 2-2 and tied for second in the NFC East, have a very short week with their next game, a home contest versus Tampa Bay, who is also winless, this Thursday night. In college football, it has been 2 years since the Oklahoma Sooners scored a touchdown against the Texas Longhorns, and the Steers are looking to continue that streak as they prepare for their annual rivalry game at the Cotton Bowl in Dallas this Saturday. Now, before the season began, this contest was forecast to be an epic matchup between two top 10 teams, but the Sooners have not held up their end of the bargain as they come in unranked after two embarrassing losses to Michigan and Georgia. Therefore, the Longhorns have been installed as a 7.5-point favorite with a 2:30 kick. And in Major League Baseball, the National League Divisional Series will continue today and tonight with a change of venue in both as the Dodgers travel to Atlanta with that series tied at 1 and Milwaukee headed west to, again, play the Padres, leading that series 2-0.
0: This program may contain sarcasm, opinions, and Rita Ballou.
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0: Joe DiMessina, Lesson in Leaving. You got the morning show. It's Coke Radio. I'm Scotty. That's Rita. We're live on this Tuesday morning. Hey, this Thursday at Backport Social, it's Cameron Albright. So mark your calendars. Be out there Thursday night. And the weather should be perfect this week. No reason to miss it. We had to cancel last week because the rain. But Rita Ballou, it's time for Showbiz News.
1: Well, I've got a little bit today, but not a whole lot. So here's what I did. I put together celebrity deaths. Then I cobbled together two sports ball stories for you, Scotty.
0: All right.
1: And then we'll wrap it up with a useless story that I found entertaining about Michael Douglas. How about that?
0: You got any audio clips? I should have asked you before. Because
1: I do not.
0: Then I'm going to sit back and listen.
1: It's going to be me yapping, reading from my spreadsheet. So sad news, televangelist Jim Baker died Monday at the age of 86. His wife, Lori Baker, announced the death, and the cause of death has not been revealed.
0: Is that really sad, though? Because he was kind of a creeper.
1: Well, yeah, we'll get into it here. And, you know, he lived a good life. He was 86, but he became one of the most best-known televangelists in America alongside his first wife, Tammy Faye Baker. They founded the PTL Club, which was the Praise the Lord Club, and Grandma Cox used to love it. Now, I didn't know her very well, but my dad would get so mad because anytime he would send her money, you know, to help around the house.
0: He'd send it to Jim Baker?
1: He would send it to Jim Baker.
0: Now, was Jessica Hahn his?
1: Oh, yeah. Okay. We'll get to that fun part. So the Bakers had their empire, which included Heritage USA. That was that huge Christian-themed Six Flags Park in South Carolina. But his career collapsed amid major financial and sex scandals in the late 1900s. I'm sorry, the late 1980s.
0: The late aughts.
1: You know, looking at this number, it doesn't seem that bad right now. But he was accused of using $279,000 in ministry funds. Normally, these stories, it's in the millions.
0: They stole $25 million and wouldn't let anybody in his church during the hurricane. Oh, wait, that's somebody else.
1: Yeah, but here's what he did with the money. He gave it to the church secretary, Jessica Hahn.
0: Chicka, chicka, bow, bow. And then she went to penthouse.
1: Yeah, yeah. So he alleged, Jessica alleged that Baker and other PTL figures drugged her and attacked her and maintained that he maintains that his encounter was just consensual. So I don't know.
0: And she maintains that he just sat over in the corner and watched.
1: I didn't hear that part.
0: Yeah.
1: Well, in 1988, he was indicted on 24 federal counts of mail and wire fraud conspiracy. He was convicted on all 24 counts, and he served 45 months in prison. And Tammy divorced him, and he went on to marry Miss Lori Beth Graham in 1998 and returned to televangelism with the Jimmy Baker Show, the Jim Baker Show in 2003. So, Lori says that Jim spent 66 years preaching and asking for prayers and privacy for the families following his death.
0: Well, good for them.
1: Okay. Well,
0: I don't know what to say to that. I'm sorry.
1: Me either. Once again, vau con Dios.
0: Yeah.
1: And okay, so this news hit yesterday, and so many of my Gen X lady friends sent it to me, but I was unfamiliar. But did you ever watch Days of Our Lives back in the day?
0: That might have been one of my stories that I did watch.
1: See, my mom was all about the CBS. We did Bold and the Beautiful. We did As the World Turns. We did Young and the Restless. But whenever I was in college, there was one semester where my roommate was really into the blonde lady who got possessed by the devil, Miranda or Mariska. Something.
0: Jim Maxwell?
1: No. Not Jim. But anyway, an actor by the name of Robert Kelker Kelly, best known for playing Bo Brady on Days of Our Lives, passed away on Sunday. First responders were called to his Missouri home about 8:15, and he had a cardiac arrest. He was unconscious and not breathing when the officers arrived. Police say there is nothing suspicious at the scene and no indication of foul play. But he played Bo Brady from 1992 to 1995, taking over the role from Peter Reckel, and he appeared in more than 600 episodes. So, yeah.
0: Was Days of Our Lives the one with Luke and Laura?
1: Yes, it was.
0: Okay, then I didn't watch that.
1: The social impact made.
0: Christopher Cross even wrote a song about it.
1: Yeah. Yeah.
0: Yeah.
1: All right, so I got two sports ball stories that I'm going to pretend I care about. Are you ready?
0: Ready.
1: According to People magazine, Arch Manning says he's taking his football future day by day as questions build about whether he'll declare for the 2024 NFL draft.
0: Yeah, I saw something about this yesterday on TikTok, and they're already speculating. Now, they did talk about his uncles, Peyton and Eli Manning. They used all their eligibility when they went to college, but things are different now. But also, college players are getting paid now. So, mm-hmm. you know, what do you do?
1: Is he an NFL quality quarterback?
0: That's a good question, because the thing about quarterbacks in college is the better quarterback you are in college, it doesn't necessarily translate to the NFL, because you've seen so many of these Heisman Trophy winning quarterbacks. And, you know, even Vince Young, he didn't win the Heisman, but RG3, I mean, he was okay. RG3 was until he got hurt, but it doesn't necessarily translate to being a good NFL quarterback. It's always these guys that come from the small colleges that flies under everybody's radar that end up being the really big quarterbacks. So
1: yeah, that's cool.
0: Arch Manning, every year everybody expects so much from him, and every year you get disappointed because he hasn't done really this year what we expected. Now, he has put a couple of games on his shoulders and won the game for us, like Ohio State, but he still hasn't had a really breakout game that is, and it's going to take a series of those to really make him back in the national spotlight as far as that goes. But he may be a good NFL quarterback because he's kind of underperforming in college. So who knows?
1: Well, he has confirmed that he does have another year of college eligibility remaining, but he says that his uncles Peyton and Eli are available whenever he needs football advice, but they aren't constantly coaching or calling him. So
0: yep.
1: There you go. And okay, you're going to have to explain this story to me, but I'm going to explain it to you like a third grader.
0: Okay.
1: The NBA may have a new gambling problem on its hands, and this time LeBron James is right in the middle of it.
0: Oh, no.
1: LeBron has partnered with Polymarket, which is a prediction market where people can put money on whether certain things will happen. And yes, that includes things like the NBA, like trades, injuries, contract decisions, and even whether a player may retire.
0: Yep.
1: Now, technically, LeBron is not breaking any NBA rules. The league currently does not prohibit players from partnering with prediction market companies, but you can see the problem here. An NBA player could have a lot of insider information about his own career or his team long yeah. before the public does. So while people are putting millions of dollars into markets based on those exact decisions, it seems a little sketch. Now, the NFL and the PGA already prohibit players from partnering with prediction markets, but the NBA has not gone that far yet.
0: I love how they call them prediction markets now, because they're not fully gambling sites, and that's how they get around it, is calling them prediction markets. Like Kalshi is one, Polymarket is one, there's a bunch of them now, and you buy and sell predictions like stocks, and this is how they get away with it. So you're not actually going, I'm going to take Dallas -4 in the points and the over is going to be, you know, 52, whatever. It's you're buying predictions and trading them like stocks. And There's going to be a crackdown soon, because every time they find a loophole, they have to go close the loophole. So we'll see what happens with this.
1: I just thought that was interesting.
0: It is.
1: That was interesting. And finally, here's a crazy story that I love when these celebrities are out there pimping their new books, because then they start spilling all the tea. And this story was pretty good. So Michael Douglas says he once drunkenly threatened Julia Roberts at a Golden Globes party the early 1990s. And he does tell this story in his new memoir called One Hell of a Ride that was released yesterday. So Michael was producing the 1990s movie Flatliners. Remember that one?
0: Yes, I do.
1: It had Julia Roberts and her then fiance Kiefer Sutherland.
0: Is that the one that they like got really close to death and almost they would kill themselves, each other, and then they would have these experiences?
1: Yes. So Douglas brought his son Cameron, who was only 13 at the time, as his date to the Golden Globes. Now, according to Douglas, he saw Roberts. I love that we're using their last names.
0: Right.
1: According to Michael, he saw Julia Roberts with her arm around Cameron, and he thought she was getting too close to his son.
0: Jeez.
1: He says she was kind of nuzzling him. So now Douglas admits he was very, very drunk and became really, really angry because he thought that his son looked uncomfortable. So he confronted Julia and essentially told her to get her hands off his son and to shove her Golden Globe, quote, where the sun don't shine. So the next morning, Douglas's partner called him, his producer called him and said, "What's going on? Did this really happen?" And then he immediately realized that he had crossed the line with Julia Roberts, so he sent her roses and an apology note, and then he apologized to her and Kiefer personally. So anyway, I guess he was just drunk, but don't worry. He later enters rehab for alcohol and substance abuse. And yeah, this memoir is full of wild stories, including him admitting to an affair with Kathleen Turner while filming Romancing the Stone.
0: Oh, well, who didn't think that? Come on.
1: He also writes extensively about his past drug use, including cocaine and LSD and other behind-the-scenes stories from his decades in Hollywood. So yeah, I'd be pretty interested in hearing what he had to say.
0: I want to know Julia Roberts' memory of this. I want to know the other side, what she thinks about it. That's an interesting story.
1: Big time, big time.
0: Yeah. All right, let's go ahead and break now and give you more time for music news.
1: Okay.
0: How about them apples? It's the morning show right here on Coke Radio.
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0: Kelly Robinson, Bart Light. It is the morning show. And Rita Blue, it's your time to shine.
1: I don't feel very shiny today. Is it Tuesday?
0: It's Tuesday.
1: Mercury in retrograde.
0: I think that your neighbor's gone, your husband's gone, your dog ate your cheese. I think you need to have a better day today.
1: Yeah,
0: Maybe go catch a movie by yourself and, you know, go run the streets by yourself.
1: I got to go to the cleaners. I can do that.
0: Yeah, go to the cleaners. I did that yesterday. We're going over all the things we did, you know. Anyway, it's time for Bully News.
1: Well, this one's been percolating for a while. I'm talking about that big 2-hour live television tribute to Dolly Parton. So we now have the full lineup. It's going to be called CMA Presents I Will Always Love You, A Celebration of Dolly Parton. Like I mentioned, it's a 2-hour live television tribute celebrating Dolly's music, her career, and her legacy. The lineup includes Reba McEntire, yep, Carrie Underwood, Lainey Wilson, Ella Langley, Brad Paisley, Vince Gill, Kelsey Ballerini, Darius Rucker, and Carly Pearce. Also performing, Ashley McBride, Kristen Bell, Kristen Chenoweth, Lady A, Little Big Town, Lucas Nelson, Molly Tuttle, Ricky Skaggs, Sierra Hull, and Zach Brown. And it's going to be hosted with special appearances from Amy Grant and Kimberly Williams Paisley. Now, there are additional surprise tributes. They're not going to tell us, but this is all going to air on Wednesday, October 21st from 8 to 10 on ABC and Disney Plus. And then you can stream it the next day on Hulu. And then here's what's really cool. All of the money will be made. All the proceeds will go to Dolly Parton's Imagination Library.
0: Nice.

0: Shut up, Jim.
1: What? Yeah, shut up, Jim. All right, so if you're worried about Zach Bryan and what he was doing with his money, well, worry no more, because I'll tell you.
0: All right.
1: He has reportedly bought a $18.25 million estate in Tennessee. And he actually purchased this property back in February, but news of the deal just surfaced. So the estate sits on nearly 40 acres in Leaper's Fork outside of Franklin, which is roughly about 45 minutes from Nashville. The main house is 5,035 square feet with 4 bedrooms, 5 bathrooms, and a wraparound porch. Outside, you have 2 stocked ponds, a saltwater infinity pool, outdoor kitchen, formal gardens, and a walking trail. The entire property also has a separate 5,300 square foot entertainment barn.
0: Wow. So the house is 5,000 plus square feet, and the entertainment barn is also over 5,000 square feet.
1: Do you want to know what's going on in this barn?
0: Please tell me.
1: Well, it's got a huge bar, a video wall, 2 stone fireplaces, a game room, a gym, a catering kitchen, and 2 additional bedroom suites, and a 2-car garage.
0: Wow.
1: So my question is, who owned this house before him? Because
0: no,
1: it had to be a rich, famous star, right?
0: Well, yeah, to build all that and to sell it for $18 million, it had to be somebody, a lot of money, and most likely.
1: Yeah, in Nashville.
0: Right.
1: I think it's Jelly Roll's old house. I don't know.
0: The Jelly Barn.
1: So anyway, don't worry about him, because apparently $18 million isn't bad, because guess what's also in the barn? A professional recording studio. So this is nothing but a tax write-off.
0: Yeah, obviously somebody owned it that was in the music business.
1: Yeah, this comes just months after reports that Zach Bryan also bought a $13 million townhome in New York City.
0: All that money for that crappy music? Come on. And I know we play him, and I do like some of his songs, but...
1: Sells out stadiums.
0: I don't like the guy. He's a punk.
1: Well, did you see the latest controversy? And I don't really even understand enough about this to even make an educated statement, so I won't even try. But there's a lot of flack because for 2 nights in a row, he played Gillette Stadium.
0: In Boston.
1: And he wore a Free Palestine shirt.
0: Yep.
1: And that was a throwback to the fact that Macklemore got thrown off the Ed Sheeran tour for making that statement, and it was a whole big controversy.
0: And you gotta wonder, with somebody like Zach Bryan, does he even care or know where Palestine is, or Palestine, or does he do that just to create controversy? Because that's the kind of stuff he does to create buzz.
1: Both him and Charlie Crockett, and then that bottom feeder Gavin Adcock just hanging on, mm-hmm. who, by the way, put out a record that's pretty good, and I hate to say that.
0: Mm. Yeah, I hate you saying that too. Gillette Stadium is where, remember when we had to move, or Eric moved Cody Johnson, we had Cody Johnson at Coke Fest.
1: Yes.
0: And Cody called Eric and goes, hey, George Strait
1: open up for George.
0: Just yeah. asked me to open up for him at Gillette Stadium in Boston. Is there any way I can move to Friday night? And we're like, absolutely.
1: Yeah.
0: So he played Coke Fest, jumped on a plane, and played Gillette Stadium the next day. And that was the coolest pictures of him doing Coke Fest Friday night. And then the pictures of Gillette Stadium, NFL stadium full, to watch him and George Strait was pretty cool. Especially because it's in Massachusetts, and you don't think country's that big up there, but it is.
1: Yeah, for sure. So one of my favorite podcasts that I actually do listen to is Tracy Lawrence. His podcast, I think it's called The Roadhouse. It's just so good. He gets amazing guests. But he recently sat down with one of my favorites, Wheeler Walker Jr.
0: This guy is the dirty guy. Dirtier
1: he's
0: than
1: so terrible.
0: Anybody
1: he's
0: else.
1: Terrible. And he's a comedian. It's all a shtick. Like it's all a character, just like Larry the Cable Guy.
0: Yeah.
1: But he puts out this music. I think there's been so many famous people who are secretly writers on these projects and they don't want anybody to know. I know Luke Combs for sure.
0: Right.
1: And it makes me laugh. But anyway, so they were talking about being wild back in the 90s. And Tracy says he thinks that country stars in the 90s were wild as hell. And he said he saw he said he saw the documentary about Motley Crue.
0: Yep.
1: He said they didn't have a blank on us.
0: Oh, man. They're doing things worse than snorting ants and peeing on each other and stuff. Okay, great.
2: Before social media, dude, we were wild as hell. I saw the documentary, The Dirt, from Motley Crue. They didn't have shit on us.
3: That's kind of what I'm saying. Is they're making all these rock docs about these crazy rock dudes. You guys were so much crazier.
2: We were wild.
3: And this is my next question. Could you end some careers if you wanted to?
2: Absolutely. And I say all the time, people say you need to write a book because I've got a lot of stories. And I'm like, I got to wait for a lot more people to die first.
3: Yeah.
2: But I say that in jest, but yes.
0: Wow.

0: Do it, do it, do it.
1: Rita will write her book if you'll write your book.
0: Yeah, so Wheeler Walker, he's got a new album coming out, but he has announced his retirement. You know, it's all just shtick. But
1: right.
0: I don't know, that man cracks me up.
1: He's funny. And if you've ever just look at a title of a Wheeler Walker song and tell me it's not funny.
0: You know, it's naughty. It's definitely naughty.
1: I don't think there's any we can read the titles of. Not a single one.
0: And, you know, they always say don't meet your heroes, but I was able to meet Wheeler Walker Jr. at Antone's years ago when he wasn't even a big deal. But he had a huge crowd because he had like an underground following. And so my friend Mark was his day-to-day guy. And he's like, oh, I can introduce you to him. And he's got a real name. It's a comedian. I don't know what it is. But he goes, don't be weirded out because he's not going to look you in the eye and he's not going to like engage. But if you want to meet him, I was like, okay, you sold it.
1: Thanks for the setup.
0: I'm going to win him over. I'm going to make, because I really am a fan. Like, right. I'm into the naughty, dirty jokes. And so he took me backstage at Antone's, which is just a little room to the side. And it was as disappointing as you could possibly imagine.
1: Oh, man.
0: He didn't look me in the eye. He didn't engage. I think he shook my hand and said hi. And that was it. So,
1: womp. It wasn't like Garth sitting there with no shoes on talking to you for 30 minutes.
0: No Garth experience at all.
1: Wow.
0: So this was big news that broke the internet yesterday, which kind of made me laugh because it was on all the national blogs because these guys are huge now. But to me, they'll always be Coe and Parker.
1: Yep.
0: Well, Coe Wetzel and Parker McCollum are running it back. After 7 years, the country stars are bringing back their very festive Naughty or Nice tour this December. It used to be acoustic. I'm not sure if it's still going to be.
1: Jack said it was. I asked him about it last night, but he thinks it is acoustic.
0: Yeah, I saw they had a Billy Bob's date, so I wasn't sure. But it's just song swapping and stories, and it's not just all Christmas music, you know, but there's no big production. They're just two drunk guys up there having a good time.
1: Well, and those two are really good friends, and so they have the fun like that. But Coe, now that he's calmed down a lot, and, you know, Parker with all his kids and stuff, I wonder if it's going to be completely different than it used to be.
0: Well, you know, Coe is not drinking the brown liquor anymore, only the clear liquor.
1: Yeah, only the clear liquor. That's mm-hmm. that's my policy.
0: So if you're interested, there are 5 dates, including one in Round Rock, Texas, y'all. We got December 2nd at Flores Country Store in Helotes. December 3rd, they are playing the 713 Music Hall in Houston. On the 4th, Concrete Street Amphitheater in Corpus. The 5th is Round Rock Amp in Round Rock, Texas. Now, I've never been out there, but I'm assuming an amphitheater, won't that be a little odd, just like a Billy Bob's acoustic show?
1: Yeah, and I haven't seen a show there, but it's kind of in a weird place, too. But a lot of big people are playing there. It should be odd.
0: I think of an amphitheater. I don't necessarily think of an acoustic song swap, but if anybody could pull it off, it's these guys.
1: Right, and I'm sure it's totally entertaining. And maybe they'll have a backing band or something this time.
0: Yeah, I don't know. And finally, speaking of Parker, him and Miranda surprised us yesterday when they dropped a cover of Roseanne Cash's 7 Year
1: Love
0: Ache.
1: Love it a lot. So I can get it to play without problems here. Just cross your fingers, Rita Blue, and not cuss.

0: You know, I love everything off the Crisco album so far.
1: It's good, right? It's fun. It's light. It's a throwback. I'm really enjoying it.
0: I didn't realize how short she was compared to him. She's a little person.
1: Well, I'm looking at the little video that they put out on Reels, just a little behind the scenes, yeah. And they're drinking out of hot pink Solo cups. You know, they're having a Charm juice, which is Tito's and soda.
0: I love it.
1: Yeah, so I thought that was great, too. And there is your Blue News for your Tuesday right here on Austin, Texas Country, Coke Radio.
0: Thank you, Rita Blue. Thanks for not saying the Hill Country 104.
1: No, I did not say it.
0: If you listen to the afternoon show 3 to 7, occasionally you'll hear that. It's funny as hell.
1: From time to time. And if you listen to the Hill Country show, you'll hear Austin, Texas Country, Coke Radio.
0: You know what? It we'll take it because we get you. So it's okay. We got a break. And we'll come back with stupid news on the morning show. It's Coke Radio.
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0: You got the morning show. It's Coke Radio. Scotty and Rita, thanks for being with us. Oh, wait. What did Kelly fact check this again? Let me check real quick.
1: Uh-oh. What did we get wrong? Here we go.
0: I need to turn that down because I got copyrighted too the other day. A big time. We got copyrighted on like 18 songs.
1: So when that happens, do they fine you or?
0: No, I have to go to Spotify, and it was, there's a thing there that you, that sends me the songs we got copyrighted for. And yesterday there was a ton of them. And you click on the button that says respond. Because if you don't respond, they will take your podcast down in a certain amount of time. I think they give you like a week. And then I have to every time go click respond and then click I have permission to use these songs. Because we're a radio and we play songs to you know, rate them or show you what they are, or even that bumper music like I just played. I get copyrighted on that all the time if it's longer than 30 seconds. So it's kind of a process, and the more times I do it during a show, the more times I got to clear it. But they do allow it once you click the button that says I'm allowed to use this. It keeps them out of trouble.
1: Gotcha. Okay. Yeah, I just hope, I was like, man, I hope they're not charging it.
0: No. Florida man. A Florida man has been known as the crossword bandit, has been caught.
1: Oh, no.
0: He would order beers and leave without paying for them. His trademark was that he'd leave a crossword behind so they'd assume he was coming back.
1: Oh, I see. Yeah, so like he just got up to go to the restroom or something.
0: That's a good trick. So he would order beers, drink them, leave a crossword on the table with a pencil like he's doing the crossword, and then just leave. Here are the local bartenders and victims talking about it.
6: Got up, said he's heading to the restroom, and never saw him again. But there is his crossword puzzle book that he always leaves at the bar.
7: He looked over at me and goes, oh my God, that's the guy. And he's sitting right over here. And I was like, oh my God, it is him. Like, that's so crazy. And left half the beer, so I kept thinking, well, he's coming back. That's why I didn't look for him for a good amount of time. Because I was like, oh, he's in the bathroom or he's outside. I was like, oh, good part of the scam.
0: I need to remember that one.
1: Yeah, I'm about to say, okay.
0: Put that on my...
1: pretty good.
0: Yeah.
1: Dine and dash.
0: Dine and dash. It looks like Aerosmith is returning to the concert stage. Yesterday, they posted a video of Steven Tyler putting letters up on the Hollywood Bowl marquee to spell out Aerosmith and Friends, and the dates there are October 29th and November 1st are also placed. Here's part of that little video.
8: Do you even know how to spell Aerosmith?
9: It's and Friends, Ross. Aerosmith and Friends.
8: That looks great. Don't you miss performing?
9: Of all the things I ever missed, I miss my mind the most.
0: Apparently, they're going to be announcing, they just announced the tour this morning, but we're not a rock station, so I didn't get the update, the news flash.
1: Womp, womp, womp.
0: But Aerosmith going back on tour, I mean, everybody's doing it now. Rush is kicking ass. Rush is selling out. They used to not sell out, and they are now. But
1: it's the nostalgia. We're here for it. We really are into it.
0: It's back. Everything that's old is new again. Three have been arrested and alleged used. What? Three are arrested and alleged used cooking oil restaurant thefts. Okay.
1: Used cooking oil. You recycle that, I guess?
0: This is a plot from The Simpsons. One of Homer's plans was he would go take used cooking oil from restaurants and resell it. But these guys in New Hampshire were arrested for going around and stealing cooking oil from restaurants in the area. Here's some restaurant owners talking about it and the victims and the thefts.
10: The guy that usually changes my grease trap came in and asked me, did you change companies? I said, no, why? He goes, your drums are empty. I pulled my cameras up, and lo and behold, the day prior, I had people that came onto my property about an hour or two before business hours, and they drained my containers. I had multiple businesses reach out to me and say, hey, our business got hit a couple of weeks ago. Even though it's just fry oil, this pays for my grease trap to get clean. This is a lot.
1: Wow. I mean, I know times are tough, but
0: really,
1: wouldn't you have to have one of those trucks that pump the grease?
0: Like a giant tanker truck.
1: This has got to be some kind of insider grease job.
0: Homer Simpson was driving one of those tanker trucks. I mean, because everything on Simpsons is real.
1: Of course it is.
0: Well, talk is continuing over the Grammy's Best New Artist, who is Olivia Dean. And I'm not familiar, but she's being sued by the estate of Bill Withers. Because they say she plagiarized the song Just the Two of Us. So here, the studio put this together.
11: I see the crystal raindrops fall, and the beauty of it all is when the sun comes shining through.

0: Okay, I mean, it sounds exactly the same. That's the same song.
1: And here's hers.
2: I've heard it laced in every song. Still,
0: yeah,
2: the words all come out wrong. Doesn't always answer when you call.
0: And she can't sing. She's tone deaf.
1: And she was best new artist on the Grammys? What the hell?
0: That wasn't great.
1: No, it was in the same key, and it was the same phrasing. I think they've got a case. And she should give the award back because she can't sing. during homecoming week, a high school athletic coach in Illinois caught students TPing his house on the Ring camera. Man, Ring cameras are gold now for when you get your... I used to get my house wrapped all the time. And with a Ring camera, though, you can do this. And now he responded to them through the speaker, but he was real good sport about it. Here's the viral video.
3: Hello, boys.
4: Guys! What's up, Mr. Miley? Jacob!
3: Make sure you do a nice job.
4: They're all in the trees right now. I got the front porch.
3: All right. Have fun. Be safe. Good win.
1: What a good sport.
0: Wow.
1: I mean, come on. I'd have been like, get off my yard.
0: Oh, 100%. Get out of here. I get the water hose after.
1: Oh, no kidding. All right. Best jokes from last night's late night.
5: In honor of National Taco Day, Taco Bell has announced a new collaboration with the language lesson app Duolingo and will offer limited edition sauces that have language lessons on the packet. Specifically, ¿dónde está el baño?
6: In Russia, there has been at least one death from a suspected case of the plague. The White House says they are monitoring the situation and assessing options to figure out if there is any way they can make money off of it. This outbreak, which is scary, is reported to have originated with a lab leak at the Anti-Plague Institute of Siberia, which sounds like the plot of one of those horror movies you can only get on Tubi. And...
5: Authorities in Georgia arrested a man at a Red Lobster last week after he allegedly faked a medical emergency and called 911 to avoid paying his bill of $64. But joke's on him because the ambulance ride cost him $50,000.
1: Yeah, we had that story, but I mean, we have now two ways to skip out on your meal is you either call 911 or you leave a crossword puzzle. But Jimmy Kimmel did the joke on the plague. You've seen that story, right?
0: Oh, we were making plague jokes all day yesterday, and I'm like, is this funny? I don't know.
1: Well, and it's big news, but apparently the plague, we said this about COVID, escaped a lab in Siberia, which is part of Russia.
0: Okay.
1: And one person is dead, 200 people are under quarantine. So it's the pneumonic plague, not to be confused with the bubonic plague, but yeah, this is the plague. It's back. And this is exactly how they said.
0: Do you get this one from the fleas on the rats, or is this one somewhere else?
1: I think this is the fleas on the rats. And it also, the big bad thing about this one, Rita, it's airborne.
0: Oh, no. Oh, no. We're not wearing masks. You can't make us. We'd rather
1: go
0: die.
1: Buy the toilet paper now. Thank God I'm in last place in my fantasy football. I'm going to have another toilet paper roll before too long. But it is... it's kind of scary, but President Trump yesterday vowed to assist Russia if they need it. But yeah, 200 people under quarantine, and they hope it hasn't broken out yet. Also, to scare the crap out of you, Rita, there is an Ebola breakout in Africa right now, and it's killed over 5,000 people, which is the biggest Ebola outbreak ever.
0: I don't mess with Ebola. Don't do it.
1: Dude, I read so many books about Ebola when that was the popular thing. The Zone. And there was a couple of others, and the way it kills is scary. I would just, like Rita said,
0: you
1: put a bullet in me.
0: Bleed out.
1: Yeah, you bleed out from every orifice. All of them.
0: Nope. Not good.
1: So watch out for the plague. It'll be coming to a theater near you. let's change gears and talk about some stand-up comics. Let's just get out of here.
7: I think my favorite holiday is Halloween. I think it's my favorite, yeah. That's a good holiday because you don't have to celebrate that one with your family. You know? You never hear, what are you doing for Halloween? I gotta fly back east and go trick-or-treating with my parents. Oh, that sucks. Yeah, they got a divorce, so I gotta bring two different costumes this year. I like reading. I'm a big reader. I feel like I just end up reading everything. I don't know. Like the other day I was in my kitchen. I opened the drawer and I pulled out the Reynolds wrap and ended up reading the box of Reynolds wrap. It said, Reynolds wrap, trusted since 1947. I thought, oh, that's interesting. Trusted. What an interesting word to use there. This is... It implies some sort of dark past for Reynolds. You couldn't trust them, I guess. You know what I mean? Just, honey, did you get the tinfoil? Yeah, open the box. There's just pebbles in here. This is... Foiled!
1: That's kind of funny. Dimitri Martin is his name. And we'll wrap it up with Bill Dwyer on bedtime and Halloween for kids.
8: And what's the deal when you're putting your kids to bed at night and you say to them, good night, sleep tight. Don't let the bed bugs bite. Such a reassuring thought for a child drifting off to dreamland. Good night. You have insects in your room. I hope spiders don't crawl into your ears. Good night, buddy! All righty, now it's nighty-night time. Hey, I hope a monster doesn't jump out of your closet and drag you off to hell. Good night, pal! What was that? Oh, I thought I saw something under your bed. All right, 90-90 now. All righty, 90-90, Mr. Tidy Whitey, Sidey Bitey. Hey, why are you crying? Come on. I'm going to turn off the nightlights, sissy. Time to grow up. Well, that's his name. That could have been a mistake right there. I don't know what I'm doing as a father. Last year for Halloween, for my daughter's costume, we dyed her fingers yellow, and she went as a chain smoker. So cute. She was wheezing, her clothes stunk. Came home with a bag full of breath mints.
1: Yeah, that's the problem with kids these days. We don't tell them that to watch out for the bed bugs and the monsters under their bed anymore. They get to sleep peacefully. When we grew up, we had to worry about all that crap.
0: So. Oh, 100%. I used to have monster spray where I'd be afraid of the monsters in the closet. So my mom would get some air freshener and say, this is monster spray. And she would spray the monsters away.
1: Hell, when I was in Fort Worth, I mean, this is middle school. There was a grisly murder. Like, it was across town, but it was on all over the news. And I couldn't sleep for days because every sound I would hear, because my room was right by the front door. And I would hear, like, something. And I would just go, he's coming to get us. He's coming to get us. But yeah, kids these days, they have nothing to worry about. Right? Just pneumonic plague.
0: Yeah, exactly. Yeah.
1: All right. We got to go. Thank you, Rita. We'll be back tomorrow morning. Another live show. It's Coke Radio.
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1: And good morning. Don Miller with your news headlines. The weather is slated to be glorious for the next several days with sunshine and highs in the mid to upper 80s after lows in the mid 60s. Now, there is a slight chance of rain Thursday night into Friday. It has now been revealed that Israel was prepared to shoot down that Fly Dubai plane after the captain was attacked in the cockpit last week, even with over 150 Israeli citizens on board. The flight was approaching Tel Aviv when the co-pilot stabbed the flight captain and attempted to crash the plane. According to Prime Minister Benjamin Netanyahu, after the aircraft plunged 14,000 feet, his Air Force tried to contact the cockpit but got no answer. Fighter jets then were scrambled and Israeli airspace was closed. But once the plane was gotten under control by some off-duty pilots who were on board, the jets were called back. According to the Prime Minister, if the out-of-control flight had gotten within a certain distance of Israel and no contact could be made, the plane would have been shot down. In another development, the early investigation is indicating that this was not an organized conspiracy, but a lone wolf attack. In state and local news, protesters who contend they were arrested after demonstrating against the ICE shooting of a man in North Austin last month rallied yesterday morning outside the Travis County Courthouse. Now, this comes on the heels of more demonstrations this past weekend on behalf of Venezuelan native Wilmer Perez, who was accused of assault on a federal officer and, as we mentioned, was ultimately shot by ICE officers after a car chase. At least three protesters have been arrested across the state on charges ranging from unlawful assemblage to participating in a riot. Now, one bit of good news has been revealed, which is, according to Perez's attorney, the bullet that was lodged in his back, which was untouched for weeks, has finally been removed. And it has been a record-breaking hurricane season so far in the Atlantic due to the lack of storms, likely caused by a strong El Nino, but that could change this week. A tropical depression has a 50% chance of forming somewhere in the southwestern Gulf, that according to the National Hurricane Center. Now, water temperatures are very warm for this time of year, primed to generate and help strengthen any system, but the storm's overall potential could be capped by less favorable conditions in the atmosphere. Now, the Texas coast could be impacted by the storm, but folks along the Alabama, Mississippi, Louisiana, and Florida Panhandle coasts are considered at the highest risk of at least a torrential rain event by later in the week, so stay tuned. In sports, NFL, rumblings are underway regarding Texans coach D'Amico Ryan's position after that devastating 34-30 loss to the hated Cowboys this past Sunday. Now, the defeat puts Houston in a huge hole at 0-4, with their chance of making it to the postseason becoming more and more dim. Ryan is in his fourth season and has reached the divisional round of the playoffs in each of his first three. Houston will attempt to begin the long recovery this Sunday as they play another winless team, the Tennessee Titans, on the road. In the meantime, the Dallas Cowboys, now 2-2 and tied for second in the NFC East, have a very short week with their next game, a home contest versus Tampa Bay, who is also winless, this Thursday night. In college football, it has been 2 years since the Oklahoma Sooners scored a touchdown against the Texas Longhorns, and the Steers are looking to continue that streak as they prepare for their annual rivalry game at the Cotton Bowl in Dallas this Saturday. Now, before the season began, this contest was forecast to be an epic matchup between two top 10 teams, but the Sooners have not held up their end of the bargain as they come in unranked after two embarrassing losses to Michigan and Georgia. Therefore, the Longhorns have been installed as a 7.5-point favorite with a 2:30 kick. And in Major League Baseball, the National League Divisional Series will continue today and tonight with a change of venue in both as the Dodgers travel to Atlanta with that series tied at 1 and Milwaukee headed west to, again, play the Padres, leading that series 2-0.
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I do know that the real Texas country plays here. 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

0: Old enough to know better, but still too young to care. It's Wade Hayes on Austin, Texas Country Coke Radio. So today I ran the streets a little bit, went to the nail shop, went to the cleaners, and I thought, you know what sounds really good right now? Taco Bell. I am not a taco snob, but I went to the Taco Bell, got me a chicken soft taco, no big deal. I thought it would be funny to post a picture of this taco for National Taco Day, right? And then some complete stranger who I've never met in my life and have never exchanged anything with decided to come into my comments and tell me what a terrible taco that is and I should be ashamed. And then he went to his own page, y'all, and he posted about how white women should not be using the hashtag National Taco Day posting Taco Bell tacos. Well, hey, buddy, until you pay for my tacos, I'll eat and post whatever the hell I want.
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Riley Green with Worst Way on Austin, Texas Country Coke Radio. You know, I have to admit, I have been watching a little bit of The Voice, and I think he's doing a fantastic job as the new coach. Okay, so this song's been number one this week on the Coke Top 10. Here's Juniper and Jen.

Tracy Lawrence with Lessons Learned. You know, I love to listen to his podcast. It is called The Roadhouse. And this week, his guest was Wheeler Walker Jr. And y'all, it was crazy. But Wheeler asked him, how wild were y'all in the 90s? He said, look, Motley Crue didn't have anything on us.

0: Seth Kandin, pour me a drink on Austin, Texas Country Coke Radio. Hey guys, it's Arita Baloo, and we are getting super excited because on Friday, we're going to be broadcasting live from Oklahoma. That's right, we are going north for Texas OU weekend and to watch Cross Canadian Ragweed play at the Grand Theater at Choctaw at the casino. But we'll be broadcasting live from 5 to 7, me, Scotty, and Michelle, so y'all please be listening. 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

latest from Dylan Gossett. It's called Honeysuckle. So did you see the latest commercials that are floating around the internet? George Strait is back with Wrangler. Actually, I don't think he ever left. Doing Wrangler commercials after 30 years.

Riot Band kicks off the 4 o'clock hour of the Rita Ballou Experience that is Fan of You. So, who wants to go to Copeland Dance Hall and go dancing with Los Rangers? I know you do. Stick around. I'm going to hook you up with tickets coming up after the late, great Toby K.

0: Austin, Texas country. It's Coke Radio. Happy Tuesday, y'all. Happy Taco Tuesday. Happy National Taco Day. Except for that guy on Facebook. He can suck it. So let's talk about these tickets. I've got tickets for you to go see Los Rangers. Now, this is the Chad Cook Band, just without Chad Cook. And they do this fantastic, super fun urban cowboy tribute show. And they're doing it in Copeland on Friday, October the 23rd. So if you'd like to win these tickets and go dancing at Copeland, all you have to do is click on over to the contest page of our website and get registered. It really is that easy. 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
1: Randy Travis on Austin, Texas Country, Coke Radio. So this guy's going to be at Buck's Backyard very, very soon, and I would love to go. You want to win tickets? 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

0: Rocker. That is brand new name right here on Austin, Texas Country Coke Radio. We are celebrating National Taco Day all day long. Did you know that National Taco Day has Texas roots? That makes sense, right? Well, the celebration dates back to San Antonio in the 60s when a man named Roberto Gomez started promoting a taco day before Cinco de Mayo. That eventually became National Taco Week, and that became National Taco Month. But this modern version, for years, we celebrate on October the 4th. But back in 2024, they officially moved it to the first Tuesday in October. And frankly, that may be one of the smartest decisions anyone in the taco government has made in a very long time.
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Rob Sutton with Howdy Ma'am on The Drive at 5. Co Wetzel and Steve Warner lined up for you coming up on The Drive after a two-step back in time. It's Ty England. Should have asked her.

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welcome to the 6 o'clock hour of the Rita Ballou Experience, y'all. That means I'm only here for about 60 more minutes. Still plenty of time to get a song played for you. Let me know what you like to hear. 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

0: Lori Morgan, picture of me on Austin, Texas Country Coke Radio. So what you doing on Thursday night? You know, we throw a party each and every Thursday night. It's the Coke Presents the Drinkin' Texas Nights music series. Taking the stage at 8 o'clock and playing till 10 this week will be the one and only Cameron Albright. It's going to be a heck of a show, so y'all get there early, bring your friends, and enjoy the music at the Back Fort Social.
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0: drinking champagne on Austin, Texas Country Coke Radio. Well, this guy just celebrated another number one on the Texas radio charts with this song. 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
1: They'll work hard, play hard, full of heart, showing no.

Did y'all know that Luke Bryan wrote that song? Well, now you do. It's Billy Currington with Good Directions. Well, we have a very special anniversary in the house today, y'all. Congratulations going out to 30 years of wedded bliss for Faith Hill and Tim McGraw. Here's Miss Faith now with Walk.

0: Jackson Dean. That is new from Jackson. It's called Black Top Blues. Hey guys, it's Rita Blue. It's almost time for me to say goodbye, but not quite yet. I'm not going anywhere until I play you some Jake Worthington, some Jerry Reed, and the new one from Kyle Park. So y'all stick around.
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A brand spanking new one for Mr. Kyle Park. That is One Hit Wonder. And that wraps up my time here with you on Taco Tuesday. Thank y'all so much for listening. But stick around because it's also Tequila Tuesday with Chip and Mike. Those guys from Drinking Texas Nights on the way. 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